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1: Here's your sports radio forecast. Tonight stays mostly clear with a low around 42. Friday will be sunny with a high near 73. Increasing clouds on Friday night with a low around 50. Saturday starts off mostly cloudy, then becoming sunny with a high near 78. And a slight chance of showers and thunderstorms on Sunday, staying mostly sunny with a high near 82. And that's your forecast here on Sports Radio.
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0: We got a game here. 69-66, 3:20 left. Third quarter, Pistons up three. Cavs sticking around. No, not a good game from the stars of the Pistons. I haven't checked the exact latest, but I know at one point Cade only had around 10 points. You had Durin with only 5 at that point in time. So the stars for both teams you kind of think would produce haven't really produced like you would expect. iCouple Rob and Kelvin on the TV Things on Thursday. 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
3: Ladies and gentlemen, boys and girls, now we like to go outside of the world of sports because God knows I like to. And we want to talk about something that does us a little bit more tantalizing with the worldly stuff going on and maybe even something that's more relatable that has been happening to all of us. And tonight's topic is something that I'm sure all of us have experienced.
4: Okay.
3: But I don't think we've publicly talked about it, maybe shamed it or enabled it. So a situation happened here. We're not going to do names. But at a farewell party for somebody, somebody noticed somebody else double dipping in a community thing that other people could eat. Mm. So, for example, was an onion ring, dipped in, flipped around, and dipped again. So the two questions I have for you is, number one, are you cool with double dipping? And number two, if not, is it ever acceptable? Kate, now you go first.
0: No, I'm not cool. Yes, it's acceptable. There are times that it's acceptable, right? I mean, if obviously family member, friend, you know, but just at the party, the function, now I'm going to pass on the double dips. Bree, you're making a face. I don't know. What
5: Rob, that never a double dip. No, yeah, no. Bro, yeah. I don't want your bad breath and your plaque
3: your
5: off of your teeth or your germs. Yeah. I'm serious. Like that. That is disgraceful. Like, what were you doing?
0: There's a lot of people who are weird. They don't even think.
5: That's not your own thing. Yeah. Like this, if you have your own food or whatever. I remember one of the kids in the neighborhood, what he used to do was, whenever he had a bag of potato chips, and he didn't want any of us to ask for the chips.
0: I know what he was.
5: He used to open the bag and blow in them first, and then be like, anybody want any? And we'd all go, nah, I'll pass.
0: Yeah. Like, nah, I'm good. I'm
5: that
0: good.
5: Was
0: good.
5: His, that was his. So, no, double dipping is never good. Absolutely not.
0: Okay.
5: Don't dip.
0: Not even with Boo? Y'all lay it up?
5: No, that's
0: in a reclining chair.
5: I mean, I'm not talking about. I'm talking about.
0: Well, the question was ever acceptable.
3: I also asked if it's ever
0: he
3: okay.
0: He says it's ever
3: too.
0: Okay.
5: I mean, if you're eating from your spouse or somebody, yeah, like sharing something. Yeah.
0: You sound like you still don't even want that.
3: I don't think you would, Rob.
0: Yeah, he's trying to bust her up. Like,
5: no.
3: Nah, only the chinchilla gets that.
5: No,
0: so she
5: like,
0: bites the grape, Rob.
5: If she bites a sandwich and then says, you want a bite?
0: Yeah.
5: I'm not going to go like, oh, that was in your mouth. I mean.
0: We got it. All right.
3: Pause.
0: This hour has been already a little crazy enough. Copy that, Rob. Okay, we got it. Bree, jump in.
6: Hey, yo!
7: Absolutely not. I just have no words. If you're at a communal like event like that, you like get the sauce and you pour it on your plate and then you dip it.
3: Thank you.
7: And so, I mean, I did.
5: Who was it? Iowa Sam? Who was it?
3: No names.
5: I want to know
7: no
5: who
7: names.
5: It was.
7: No and names. I'm not even
8: a
7: work.
8: During the break.
7: I can see it wasn't a work thing either. Who knows? But like, you know, you just or
8: it
7: you
8: absolutely
7: just do.
8: Was a work thing.
7: Okay. Well.
0: Okay. Give me all the names. You don't have to tell me who, but I want to guess.
8: We will send you a picture of everyone who was at the party and
7: tell
8: you
7: who.
0: Yes. Can't wait. Can't wait.
7: Okay. Anyways, hell no. Heck no. No way.
0: Rob G?
8: No, that's a big no for me, dog.
0: Yeah.
8: But what I am going to do, because I am a habitual double and triple, quadruple dipper, I'm going to buy my own ranch or whatever sauce it is. I'm going to have it in front of me. I don't care if I look like a jerk because I'm hogging it all, because I'm going to triple dip that.
5: But
8: myself.
5: That's fine. Yeah, that's fine. Your own. Right, yeah. Exactly.
0: I'm a saucer. My wife
5: I'm not
0: is,
5: paying
0: an
5: extra 35 cents, but I get you.
0: Yeah, I'm a saucer.
3: See, I'm a little like just flabbergasted at the fact somebody would think that flipping it around makes
8: that's a
3: it
8: veteran
3: okay.
8: move. He's like, hey, I didn't get it on that side.
3: Think about it. Like, you're not even taking in the whole concept. Your hand was over the whole part.
5: Thank you. Your hand
3: you're
5: was on the part.
3: In. I'd rather your mouth be in the dip rather than your hand at that point.
5: And don't forget.
0: What's that?
5: The bite, the saliva could have dripped down on the other side of the.
3: Rob, it's true, though. So to me, like.
5: But it could have.
0: No, you're right, but it's just this conversation.
3: But see, like, shout outs to Ricky because he's the one that brought this up for the discussion. He's like, this is the microcosm problem with humanity and why we're stuck in these turmoil things because people don't think of these small things that lead to grander concepts. Like, you have no concept to think other people are going to eat this food. Yeah. You just say, oh, I like that. Boop, I want more. Boop. Like, what?
0: Do you think we are more aware of this now than historically? Because I feel like in other cultures, communally, like they just ate, like you just everybody would eat and just we're all together. We're all eating. And I feel like, especially post-COVID.
5: You mean a culture that didn't have napkins? I get it.
0: Especially post-COVID, I feel like we're all much more aware of this.
5: I'm going to tell you.
7: Cutting donuts,
0: let me real quick, Bree. This is what I meant. Okay. Dudes, historically, I feel like dudes didn't think about, yo, bro, just doing the thing, eating and just grabbing. And I feel like we've become much more inclined to be like, hey, what's going on? No, I get my own, like you said, Rob G, or
3: well,
0: just
3: you're
0: wash
3: right,
0: your hands.
3: Calvin, there are certain cultures where they do eat with food. I know there was a Nigerian place I went here. Mm-hmm. It's all hand food.
0: It's all hand. Everybody just grabbing
3: chill.
0: Food.
3: And I love it, but it's a company thing, and it's like, bro, it's like you want to put your best foot forward, and you're just like you're home. You're at home. Yeah. I don't know.
0: Drinks were flowing too.
5: I'm going to
0: so,
5: be honest. Even before COVID, I'm dead serious. I always wiped off the doorknobs. I always did all of that, even before that, because I knew that. I never flushed a toilet in a public place. I didn't.
0: That's why you don't sit on it either.
3: You bare
0: I mean, you do,
3: no,
0: but you bare cheek them, though.
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14: This is Tailgate Talk. Monroe Freeling steps onto Carolina's practice field this week for rookie minicamp, and the question everyone's asking is, how soon can he start? The Panthers took the Georgia offensive tackle 19th overall, despite him making only 17 college starts. But Panthers O-line coach Joe Gilbert says, don't let that number fool you. Freeling went up against future first-round picks every single day at Georgia, a program known for turning up the heat on its players. That kid's development really took a big turn, Gilbert said. Freeling's competing for a starting job while Ekem Okwonu recovers from knee surgery. The 21-year-old says he's going in with one mindset to start. Panthers fans may not have to wait long for that upside to show up on Sundays. I'm Ian Price.
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4: In the NBA playoffs, the Pistons are leading the Cavaliers 79-75, just heading into the fourth quarter. For the Cavs, Donovan Mitchell is leading the way with 23 points. And on the Pistons side, Cade Cunningham has 13 points and 9 assists. Tobias Harris has 15 points and 5 rebounds. At 9:30 Eastern time, game 2 between the Lakers and Thunder will tip off. But OKC has a 1-0 series lead. Jared Vanderbilt has been downgraded to out due to his right finger dislocation. And Knicks forward OG Anunoby is day-to-day with a hamstring strain and is listed as questionable for game 3 on Friday in Philadelphia. The NCAA men's and women's basketball selection committees have approved the expansion of the NCAA tournaments to 76 teams starting next season. And in the NHL playoffs, the Hurricanes are on top of the Flyers, 1-0 headed to the second period. And in baseball, the Athletics are beating up the Phillies 12-1, bottom of the eighth. I'm Brianna Miro.
5: One guy is happily divorced. One guy is happily married. One guy gets called daddy by his three beautiful daughters. One guy gets called daddy after a credit card approval. One guy won a state high school basketball championship. One guy only covered a state high school basketball championship. One guy's been inducted into 3 halls of fame. One guy has only mopped a hall. Does this seem weird to anybody else?
6: Crazy.
5: Can this sports writer and this sports fan share a radio show without driving each other crazy? 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
7: theme song Thursday. 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
7: Here's your sports radio forecast. Tonight stays mostly clear with a low around 42. Friday will be sunny with a high near 73. Increasing clouds on Friday night with a low around 50. Saturday starts off mostly cloudy, then becoming sunny with a high near 78. And a slight chance of showers and thunderstorms on Sunday, staying mostly sunny with a high near 82. And that's your forecast here on Sports Radio.
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10: Fox Sports Radio. He's Rob, I'm Kelvin. We are the Odd Couple on a TV Things on Thursday. Somebody do me a favor, tie up Jason Smith in there. Tell him leave me alone. Bother me right now. Foul or fair with J.R. Gamble coming up here in a minute.
11: That is a foul ball.
10: It's foul. That's coming up here in a minute. And we got the last call as well. We got a close game. 5 minutes left. 94-91. Pistons up three. Been a close game the last about the last quarter or so.
12: Pistons had a big 13-point first half.
10: Cade was doing nothing, and now he's kind of come alive here the last few minutes. 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Taking calls. Draymond Green, he's just all over the place. Podcast, TV, even front row at this Pistons game. And I'm Draymond out. I know you feel me on that.
12: I am too. All right,
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12: No doubt. Let's go with Andre in Massachusetts. You're on the Odd Couple Fox Sports Radio. What's up, Dre?
13: Hey, how you doing? Thanks for taking the call. Listen, in terms of Draymond Green, you could be good for television in terms of your ratings, while not being particularly good at television in terms of your approach and how you conduct your business. And his whole MO is about being unapologetic. You know, and I'm going to say what I want to say, when I want to say, how I want to say it. You know, but at the end of the day, there's not really too much substance that goes along with it. And the fact of the matter is, he wants to, because he spent so much time puffing his chest out, you know, he gets in these disputes and it just undermines his credibility. What I mean is, there's no way in the world Draymond Green is an all-time great player when you're out there averaging a triple single for your entire career and never driving the bus. You've won championships. Guess what? So is Steve Kerr. So is John Paxson. So is Horace Grant. They were on the bus. They didn't drive any of those buses. So for him to get in these disputes with Charles Barkley, he doesn't have any championships. Neither is Patrick Ewing, Karl Malone, or John Stockton. But they drove all of those buses. They walked points.
10: And that's the difference, too, Dre.
13: In those battles.
10: Dre and Rob, that's the difference between Shaq can say some things. At least Shaq was.

0: You know, I think 158, 159 games. I know it's only designated hitter, but mentally, sometimes you need a break. Maybe he can sit and play at 150.
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2: 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And we're live here outside the Perez family home, just waiting for the... 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
11: Here's your sports radio forecast. Tonight stays mostly clear with a low around 42. Friday will be sunny with a high near 73. Increasing clouds on Friday night with the low around 50. Saturday starts off mostly cloudy, then becoming sunny with a high near 78. And a slight chance of showers and thunderstorms on Sunday, staying mostly sunny with a high near 82. And that's your forecast here on Sports Radio.
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0: ABC News, I'm Dave Packer. Multiple sources tell ABC News that the CDC has activated their Emergency Operations Center and has classified the Hanta virus outbreak at level 3. This is the lowest level of emergency activation and comes after a deadly outbreak on a cruise ship in the Atlantic. Severe storms and tornadoes leaving behind a trail of destruction in Mississippi.
1: Across the state, at least 17 people hurt and more than 1,000 buildings and homes destroyed. The trail of destruction here in Lamar County, 16 miles long.
0: ABC's Faith Abube in Purvis, Mississippi. A trade court ruled today that President Trump's global 10% tariff is unlawful. The president put the 10% tariff in place hours after the Supreme Court ruled against his first attempt at tariffs in February. The U.S. launching what it says is a counterattack on Iranian targets after CENTCOM said that Iran fired at U.S. destroyers in the Strait of Hormuz. This is ABC News.
2: Here's your sports radio forecast. Tonight stays mostly clear with a low around 42. Friday will be sunny with a high near 73. Increasing clouds on Friday night with a low around 50. Saturday starts off mostly cloudy, then becoming sunny with a high near 78. And a slight chance of showers and thunderstorms on Sunday, staying mostly sunny with a high near 82. And that's your forecast here on Sports Radio.
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0: Suspicious oil trades made just minutes before major announcements by President Trump. 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
1: Here's your sports radio forecast. Tonight stays mostly clear with a low around 42. Friday will be sunny with a high near 73. Increasing clouds on Friday night with a low around 50. Saturday starts off mostly cloudy, then becoming sunny with a high near 78. And a slight chance of showers and thunderstorms on Sunday, staying mostly sunny with a high near 82. And that's your forecast here on Sports Radio.
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1: Here's your sports radio forecast. Today will be sunny with a high near 73. Increasing clouds for tonight with a low around 50. Saturday starts off mostly cloudy, then becoming sunny with a high near 78. A slight chance of showers and thunderstorms on Sunday, staying mostly sunny with a high near 82. And Monday has a chance of showers before 2 p.m., partly sunny with a high near 70. And that's your forecast here on Sports Radio.
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12: Here's your sports radio forecast. Today will be sunny with a high near 73. Increasing clouds for tonight, with a low around 50. Saturday starts off mostly cloudy, then becoming sunny with a high near 78. A slight chance of showers and thunderstorms on Sunday, staying mostly sunny with a high near 82. And Monday has a chance of showers before 2 p.m., partly sunny with a high near 70. And that's your forecast here on Sports Radio.
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14: 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All right, I love this tweet from Late Night Drug Tester. He wrote in and says, nice, you got the producer's breakdown of the Vikings wide receivers. Now let's hear his take on Vergara or Hathaway. So, Patty, I'm sure you didn't hear this, but, man, I was filling in for Big Ben last night. And I was with Coop and Lorraine.

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10: Here's your sports radio forecast. Today will be sunny with a high near 73. Increasing clouds for tonight with a low around 50. Saturday starts off mostly cloudy, then becoming sunny with a high near 78. A slight chance of showers and thunderstorms on Sunday, staying mostly sunny with a high near 82. And Monday has a chance of showers before 2 p.m., partly sunny with a high near 70. And that's your forecast here on Sports Radio.
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12: 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All right, so I'm going to push the story back a little bit. There's something I read today that's, I guess, sports-ish related, but not really. It blew my

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1: Hefty, hefty, hefty.
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2: Here's your sports radio forecast. Today, look for plenty of sunshine throughout the day with a high around 74. Tonight, skies will be mostly clear, lows around 50. And partly sunny skies expected for the start of the weekend on Saturday, highs in the upper 70s. And that's your forecast on sports radio.
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0: Stop bringing me and Claude up. Look at what my facts are that I bring to the
1: table. Stop fooling around on us, then.
2: Which are from Claude.
0: Yeah, whatever.
2: Let me
0: your facts from, Brady Quinn?
2: Well,
0: where do your facts come from?
2: It's not just one source.
0: All right.
2: And what I would try to do, and I would try to say to a lot of people, what you should do is you should take what you get from Claude, but you should also question it. And you should research it to make sure it's accurate, because it's not always accurate. God. Like, for example, the windfall you're talking about, most tournaments, most, you know, whatever it is, like it's the college football playoff or the NCAA tournament, the majority of the money comes in from TV. So you're adding, what you said, how many additional teams? 12 additional teams?
1: Yeah.
2: Or 8 additional teams? Whatever it is?
1: Yeah, 12.
2: Those are back end of the tournament games. They're not going to dramatically increase the revenue that's generated from TV. So it begs the question, if the bottom line isn't really going to increase that much because they're back end of the games. Like, imagine the first round. Like, we look at college football and we're like, well, those first round games are awesome. Like, okay, are they though? If we go to 24, are those games actually going to be that competitive? I mean, hell, we don't get competitive games now in the first round of the college football playoff. We don't get that many competitive games in the NCAA tournament, like in the first round. Forget the playing games. So they're not going to fetch a big number for the TV media rights. I just more inventory at the end of the day when those rights come up again. So, like, what is truly the motivation behind this? Is it just they want more inclusiveness so they have more teams that can say they have a shot at it? I don't really understand it. Like, I do think if you're going to expand the NCAA tournament, it does dilute the regular season. It makes the conference tournaments worthless. And it gets to the point where you're like, well, okay, how big do you want this thing to be? I mean, when we start talking about these subjects, you can really look at other professional sports leagues and start to say, like, maybe we should start looking at some of these other formats to determine, like, how this should work. And you know, like, for example, in English soccer, there's a thing called FA Cup, where like everyone gets to play it in England. And it doesn't really dwindle down to the big teams until you get to certain rounds, but it feels like that's what this is. It's like, because we have 300 plus men's, you know, NCAA basketball teams, we need to make it more inclusive for some of those teams to be involved, when in reality, we're actually making it harder for those teams to, the best teams to win a national championship. Like, I don't know that the best team's always going
0: to
2: win.
0: Expenses of it, though, and it has to make financial sense to continue to add teams. There's no other reason to add teams. There's no other reason in the NFL to add games other than to increase your bottom line.
2: Sure, but again, like, we're not. But when you add teams to the playoffs, right? That's such a small number. 14 teams make it out of 32 right now. Okay. When we're talking about the NCAA tournament, like, you're adding on some at-large bids. Like, these are teams who are bowl teams in the past that wouldn't have made it. And so now, just because the why can't I think of the name of the other tournament?
1: NIT.
0: NIT.
2: The NIT's basically, you know, gone away. There's no significance to it now. And we've tried to see these other pop-up tournaments to pay for players, essentially, like, which, you know, haven't really gotten any steam. So you look and you just go, all right, like, what, like, we're really just doing this to appease the bigger conferences and adding a few more teams from the conference. Like, that's what this is about.
1: But you
0: can't do that if you're going to take a loss on doing it. You can't do it.
2: I never said they're going to take a loss, but they're not going to make millions more just from adding, you know, a few more games at the back end of it.
0: If it says 300 million, I'm going with 300. I mean, and again, y'all could say Claude, but LeVar actually does look up the topics that we're going to talk about. And I actually compare my opinions with my buddy, my bestie, Claude. Me and Claude go back and forth about, I debate with Claude before I debate with you guys. The bottom line here is, it is about the bottom line, and it is impacting the bottom line. And if they can add teams, and the expense is going to be covered off on it, and you can add more sponsorship because there is more inventory for you to do it, it's a very simple deal. Like, that's what it is. You added more games to get more inventory to get more money. And if you have that lined up.
2: I found out where you got your $300 million from.
0: Well, where'd
2: I get it? It only adds $50 million per year on average.
0: Hey, listen. I took the links that are sent to me.
2: It's for the,
0: I take
2: it's,
0: the,
2: it's for the,
0: I take,
2: Okay, but it's for the next 6 years.
0: Is it actual information?
2: No, it's can I answer or do you just going to keep interrupting?
0: Go.
2: I'm waiting for a moment to.
0: Are we going to have this type of show? Talking. Like, let's go. Go. You're keeping
2: I'm trying
0: talking.
2: To.
0: I made my point. Go. All right.
1: So this.
0: I can say the same exact thing, okay. Brady.
1: But this is my.
2: You just don't stop talking. That's the problem.
0: And you don't stop saying Claude. That's your problem.
1: So this is.
2: Well, stop getting sensitive about it.
0: We both got issues. Well, you stop getting sensitive.
1: All right, let's break it up. All right, back to your corners. All right, so this is my thought on this whole thing.
0: Talk to me crazy. I'm a grown ass man.
1: Okay, hold on.
2: Buddy, stop being so sensitive. Don't talk about this.
0: Don't buddy me in these moments.
2: I'm just saying, I found out where your number came from. It's about $50 million on average of additional revenue. That's all they're saying.
0: So it's a real number
2: per year.
1: I'll kick you off this boat right now. Knock it off.
0: Off the boat.
1: Okay, so this is my and you're seeing this in sports everywhere, where every league is trying to figure out a way that they can incorporate more teams into their playoff format. And to Brady's point, remember when the Big East tournament used to be a big deal? Remember the ACC tournament in Greensboro used to be a big deal? Nobody's going to give a rip about any of that stuff anymore. Like that's going to go bye-bye because you're including so many more teams. It's almost as if every league is trying to manufacture a sense of urgency because they realize, why would people care about this? There's got to be something on the line. And if we can't convince them on conference tournaments or we can't convince them on big regular season games, we'll just expand the playoffs even more. And you're just biting into the regular season every time you do it. And I don't know what that means long term, but you can have the conversation about the NFL and their schedule. It used to be 12 games. It got up to, 14 or 16. Then it was 17. It's going to be 18 soon. I don't think they're going to stop at 76. I think after a couple of years, there's going to be more and there's going to be more. And it's like, all right, well, why don't we just toss the ball up on Midnight Madness like they do every year and just make that the start of the postseason right then and there. Because what is left of the regular season after any of this stuff? 76 teams. We got 64. We had play-in games.
0: That's a lot of teams.
1: Too many,
0: that is
1: man.
0: A lot of teams.
1: It's literally a nether tournament just to get into the tournament. And people thought the first four in or the Dayton tournament was a little odd, but then it's like, all right, you know what? It's kind of cool. They throw it in Dayton, a tradition every year, and whoever gets in, they'll grab a 16 seed or an 11 seed like Texas did this year, and then you start filling out your brackets.
0: How far has a play-in team made it? Do we know that?
2: Texas would have been the longest they made it this year, right? Because they played in, and then they won, I think, and got into the – to get the Sweet 16?
1: I think so. Yeah, I think so.
2: But I'll say
0: so
2: this.
0: No one's ever won it.
1: No.
0: A playing team has never made it to championship round, won it.
1: No.
2: I don't think so. I mean, it hasn't been around that long anyway, like with the four plan. Right. I would say this. Like, I went to this year's between SMU and Miami, and it was awesome. Like, don't get me wrong. It was an incredible environment. It might have been the most fun I've ever had at a basketball game. That being said, to the point of the regular season and everything else, I do think you look at men's college basketball, and at some point there's a cutoff. You've got 300-plus Division I teams. At some point you look at it and say, can that team that qualifies from the small conference, I know that's how we've always done it, but we're changing the landscape in all these different ways, and I'm not sure anyone wants to see that small school playing a playing game. And again, these are mostly going to be at-large bids anyway. But that's what you become more susceptible to. So I understand in saying that, like Miami of Ohio was that team this year. They were an at-large bid and put the committee in a really tough spot because they didn't win the MAC, but they had an incredible season. And they did win that game. They beat SMU. So they got into at least the first round. And that was the end of the story. It was a great season. But I don't know how many more of those games you really need or how many more of those teams you really need, or it's going to, give you a chance to extend this tournament. I think you're only creating a scenario where the best teams are going to be likely to stumble. And that doesn't, again, create the best team actually, you know, having the best shot at, like, of winning like they should based on the work they've done in the regular season and maybe even conference play.
1: By the way,
2: it's not a great format.
1: VCU in 2011 got to the Final Four. UCLA 2021 got to the Final Four. And I think that might have been the VCU team that upset Duke.
2: What year was that?
1: 2011.
0: Oh,
1: 11. Was VCU. 11. Got to the Final Four.
2: So how long is have the play-ins been around?
0: Yeah, 11. That's right.
1: I didn't think it was around that long. But apparently, you know, time flies when you're losing brackets left and right. But
0: I think those are some solid points that you just made, Q. I do. I still say at the end of the day, if it's not about the money and it's about something else outside of that, then to me, you gotta put away like the feelings of, oh, Miami of Ohio, they deserve to be, like, you gotta put away any type of emotions or feelings about lesser universities having great records. You gotta put it away because you can't compromise a top tier team for the sake of saying that this was a feel good story over here in this conference, a matching conference where we need to see what that is. If that's the only reason for doing it is to appease that way, it's a waste of time. If you ask me,
1: it is Two Pros and a Cup of Joe here on Fox Sports Radio. And coming up next, we're going to have another edition of In Case You Missed It here on FSR.
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1: I'm Clark Palmer with your Virginia Sports Update. We start with some NFL news. Former Washington Commanders quarterback Taylor Heinicke announced yesterday that he is retiring from the NFL after 11 seasons. NCAA softball yesterday. The Virginia Tech softball team ended its run in the ACC tournament, falling to Virginia Tech 3-1. Virginia Tech pitcher Emma Mazzarone racked up 14 strikeouts. The Hokies will take on the Duke Blue Devils today at 3:30. Carolina League action from yesterday. It was the Salem Ridge Jacks losing to Delmarva 6-2. Those teams will meet up again tonight at 6:35 in Salem. In other Carolina League action from last night, Hill City lost to Fredericksburg 4-2. Look ahead to the NCAA Division III men's lacrosse tournament tomorrow. It's Roanoke College against Salisbury. The University of Lynchburg faces off against Grove City. And Washington Lee in action against Gettysburg. This has been your Virginia Sports Update.
4: ABC News, I'm Brian Clark. Pope Leo visiting a Marian pilgrimage shrine in the historic town of Pompeii, his first stop on a trip to southern Italy that marks 1 year since he was elected as the first U.S.-born pope. Secretary of State Marco Rubio visited the Pope yesterday, and Democratic Representative Janelle Bynum's calling on the secretary and the CDC to come up with a plan to repatriate the 17 Americans still on board the cruise ship at the center of a hantavirus outbreak, that ship now heading to the Canary Islands. The April jobs report out this morning will give another look at how the Iran war has affected the economy. Asked about gas prices, President Trump told reporters Thursday,
5: gas prices are way down and the stock market is way up today. So gas prices have come down.
4: But prices are still more than $1.60 higher than when the war began. The president also said the ceasefire remains intact, even though the U.S. and Iran exchange fire. This is ABC News.
1: Here's your sports radio forecast. Today, look for plenty of sunshine throughout the day with a high around 74. Tonight, skies will be mostly clear, lows around 50. And partly sunny skies expected for the start of the weekend on Saturday, highs in the upper 70s. And that's your forecast on Sports Radio.
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1: Two pros and a cup of Joe, Fox Sports Radio, LeVar Arrington, Brady Quinn, Jonas Knox with you here. 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
3: Sometimes you can't get to everything in the world of sports or entertainment. Good thing the guys are here to bring you, in case you missed it.
1: Guys, in case you missed this, end of the road. Taylor Heinicke has announced his retirement from the NFL. He took to social media yesterday. He was one of the darlings of COVID during the COVID era, if anybody remembers that, where everybody's walking around in masks. You couldn't stand within 6 feet of each other. Kind of a wild time in this country, but nonetheless.
9: Washington
1: guy out there in your neck of the woods. And he actually started a playoff game. Washington signed him in case anybody got COVID that year. He was sleeping on his sister's couch at the time when he got the call and ended up having to start a playoff game, played pretty well, all things considered, and ended up losing to Tampa Bay, who went on to win the Super Bowl. So not a bad run for Taylor Heinicke. Got his opportunity.
9: Congrats on the career.
1: Made some noise.
9: Bro.
1: Yeah, man.
9: Congrats.
1: Yeah. You know, drinking beers. They named a beer after him and everything.
9: Hey, whoa, you know? Whoa, whoa. Where do you get this information from, Jones?
1: Come on, man.
9: Slow down, bro.
1: Oh, boy.
9: Slow down.
3: We are.
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20: Health officials in several countries are trying to identify and follow people who may have been exposed to HANA virus on a cruise ship. In addition to contact tracing, they are trying to learn more about the virus as fast as they can. Questions include whether it is mutated and how exactly it spreads. HANA viruses usually spread when people inhale contaminated residue of rodent droppings. While human cases are rare, small outbreaks have been documented around the world. The Virginia Department of Health is currently monitoring a Virginia traveler who returned from the cruise ship linked to the HANA virus outbreak. The outbreak is tied to the ship, which is traveling from Argentina to the Canary Islands. At this time, the Virginian is not showing signs of infection and is being monitored as a precaution. Former Roanoke City Mayor and City Council member David Bowers tells sister station WFIR he is collecting signatures as he gets set to make a run once again for council as an independent candidate. Bowers has until June the 16th to collect enough signatures. He says rolling back changes to the residential zoning ordinance that now allows for multi-unit housing on single home lots are at the top of his agenda. I'm Clark Palmer, and that's the news.
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23: 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They took down the Cavaliers 107-97 to take a 2-0 series lead. Cade Cunningham had 25 points and 10 assists. Tobias Harris had 21 points and 6 rebounds. Donovan Mitchell had 31 points and 6 assists on a losing effort. James Harden struck gold. He was 3 of 13 from the field, had 10 points and 4 turnovers. In the NHL playoffs, the Hurricanes topped the Flyers 4-1. They've taken a 3-0 series lead. In baseball, the Rays defeat the Red Sox 8-4 for their 7th straight win. Cubs have won 9 straight. They down the Reds 8-3. Nationals topped the Twins 7-5. Pirates outscored the Diamondbacks 4-2. I'm Brianna Miro.
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2: Here's your sports radio forecast. Today, look for plenty of sunshine throughout the day with a high around 74. Tonight, skies will be mostly clear, lows around 50. And partly sunny skies expected for the start of the weekend on Saturday, highs in the upper 70s. And that's your forecast on sports radio.
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6: Here's your sports radio forecast. Today, look for plenty of sunshine throughout the day with a high around 74. Tonight, skies will be mostly clear, lows around 50. And partly sunny skies expected for the start of the weekend on Saturday, highs in the upper 70s. And that's your forecast on Sports Radio.
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4: I'm Clark Palmer with your Virginia Sports Update. We start with some NFL news. Former Washington Commanders quarterback Taylor Heinicke announced yesterday that he is retiring from the NFL after 11 seasons. NCAA softball yesterday. The Virginia Tech softball team ended its run in the ACC tournament, falling to Virginia Tech 3-1. Virginia Tech pitcher Emma Mazzarone racked up 14 strikeouts. The Hokies will take on the Duke Blue Devils today at 3:30. Carolina League action from yesterday. It was the Salem Ridge Jacks losing to Delmarva 6-2. Those teams will meet up again tonight at 6:35 in Salem. In other Carolina League action from last night, Hill City lost to Fredericksburg 4-2. Look ahead to the NCAA Division III men's lacrosse tournament tomorrow. It's Roanoke College against Salisbury. The University of Lynchburg faces off against Grove City. And Washington Lee in action against Gettysburg. This has been your Virginia Sports Update.
5: ABC News, I'm Brian Clark. 1 year since Pope Leo's election, he's marking the day in southern Italy. He met Thursday with Secretary of State Marco Rubio, whose boss, President Trump, has criticized the Pope's calls for peace between the U.S. and Iran.
6: The church has always interacted on behalf of a mission for peace and a respect for all of humanity. But at the end, it was a very cordial and important meeting, and it's important to share our points of view.
5: He characterized the meeting as very positive. President Trump says the ceasefire with Iran is still intact, even though the U.S. and Iran exchanged fire on Thursday. The April jobs report, better than expected. The U.S. economy added 115,000 private sector jobs in April. That's more than twice as many as analysts expected to see amid the war. And Spanish officials preparing to receive the cruise ship hit by a hantavirus outbreak. Passengers will be sent in isolation back to their countries. 7 people in the U.S. are being monitored. This is ABC News.
4: Here's your sports radio forecast. Today, look for plenty of sunshine throughout the day with a high around 74. Tonight, skies will be mostly clear, lows around 50. And partly sunny skies expected for the start of the weekend on Saturday, highs in the upper 70s. And that's your forecast on Sports Radio.
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7: All right, so Lorena is in Boston for a Ben Maller meet and greet along with Justin Cooper. So screw the both of them. That means stepping in for Lorey Ray to do the leftovers today is the one and only Patty Speaks.
10: Mark.
7: Yo, Mark, you want in on the leftovers.
11: Oh, boy. Right, okay. Well, Jonas, you mentioned Lorena and Coop going to Boston. Well, this first one I have is Boston-ish related, if you kind of, you know, put two and two together. But let's start with this here. So Sportico has identified two potential bidders so far for the Seattle Seahawks. And no, it is not Mark Zuckerberg or Tim Cook. Those are actually refuted from last week. So out go two, in go two more. So that said, it is two groups. This first one is a group including Boston Celtics limited partner Aditya Mittal and former Celtics owner Wycliffe Grusbeck. That is the first group. And then a second group.
7: Wick Grusbeck.
11: I'm sorry.
7: Did you call him Wycliffe?
11: His full first John. Name was like Wycliffe.
9: John.
7: Oh, nice.
9: Wycliffe John.
11: Yeah.
7: Oh, yeah.
10: They call him Wick for short, though.
11: Okay. Yeah. I didn't know how to pronounce it, and I saw his full name, so I went with it. So there we go. And then the other group is led by a guy named Vinod Khosla.
9: Say who?
11: Vinod Khosla. Gazoon tight, as Rob Parker would say. So he recently also became a limited partner with the 49ers. So interesting to see how that would go. So there are two potential bidders so far, guys, for the Seahawks.
10: Well, if I'm not mistaken, I believe Jimmy Haslam was a limited partner with the Steelers and then decided to buy the majority stake of the Browns. So, I mean, it's happened before. I believe that was the path that Mr. Haslam took to get there. So,
7: by the way, I forget that that Jimmy Haslam is also part owner of the Milwaukee Bucks as well, too.
10: Yeah, owns the MLS team, too, the Columbus Crew.
7: He's got a lot going on.
10: Nice little sports portfolio, man.
7: Doing well, man. You know, if he could figure out Giannis and Deshaun Watson, you know, everything would be fine there. Not a problem whatsoever. What else we got, Patty?
11: So we're going to go with something famous. And by famous, I mean famous Jameis. So Jameis Winston has been announced that he will be serving as a correspondent on Fox's coverage of the upcoming FIFA World Cup this year.
7: That's what I'm talking about right there.
11: Let's go, Jameis.
10: I mean, it's a cool opportunity. I feel like this is what we do sometimes with people where we put them in positions where it's like, I don't know, maybe they want to do it. You know, maybe they think it'll be entertaining, but I find that interesting. I always find it interesting when we do these sorts of things.
9: Tell us why.
10: Well, like, I always feel like it's more fun when you've got like a comedian. Now, maybe they view Jameis as a comedian. I don't know. But I would think you'd be able to find someone who could add some like entertainment to it. Or who's the guy who walks in the pits during, I think it's during F1. Do you guys know what I'm talking about?
7: Yeah.
10: When he's like super dismissive of like everyone.
7: Yes. Oh, what's that guy? Yeah, he's awesome.
10: He interviews people, but then like he gets people wrong as far as who he thinks they are sometimes.
7: Just doesn't care.
10: Oh, he doesn't care at all. He didn't give a rip. He'll literally walk up and away from people in a heartbeat. They need to get that guy. That guy would be fun to like watch him walk around more.
7: Yeah, I mean, you know, Jameis is making the rounds, man. That's a guy who's already got himself set up.
9: Post-career.
7: Done. Yeah. He's already got everything set up post-career. He'll be good to go. He'll be out, you know, whenever he's out. He's made enough money, played good football, entertaining, and now he's going to make
9: Russell Wilson
7: a grip.
9: Too, huh?
7: Yeah, maybe. We are
10: Fox. 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
17: This is Tailgate Talk. Monroe Freeling steps onto Carolina's practice field this week for rookie minicamp. And the question everyone's asking is, how soon can he start? The Panthers took the Georgia offensive tackle 19th overall, despite him making only 17 college starts. But Panthers O-line coach Joe Gilbert says, don't let that number fool you. Freeling went up against future first-round picks every single day at Georgia, a program known for turning up the heat on its players. That kid's development really took a big turn, Gilbert said. Freeling's competing for a starting job while Ikem Okwonu recovers from knee surgery. The 21-year-old says he's going in with one mindset: to start. Panthers fans may not have to wait long for that upside to show up on Sundays. I'm Ian Price.
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7: Health officials in several countries are trying to identify and follow people who may have been exposed to Hanna virus on a cruise ship. In addition to contact tracing, they are trying to learn more about the virus as fast as they can. Questions include whether it has mutated and how exactly it spreads. Antiviruses usually spread when people inhale contaminated residue of rodent droppings. While human cases are rare, small outbreaks have been documented around the world. The Virginia Department of Health is currently monitoring a Virginia traveler who returned from the cruise ship linked to the Hanna virus outbreak. The outbreak is tied to the ship, which is traveling from Argentina to the Canary Islands. At this time, the Virginian is not showing signs of infection and is being monitored as a precaution. Former Roanoke City Mayor and City Council member David Bowers tells sister station WFIR he is collecting signatures as he gets set to make a run once again for council as an independent candidate. Bowers has until June the 16th to collect enough signatures. He says rolling back changes to the residential zoning ordinance that now allows...
19: You're out, you're about, but you want your Dan Patrick. Well, good news, he goes everywhere with you. If you missed the show, you can podcast it. If you want to see the show, just go to Peacock, and we stream it live every weekday. 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

0: Play of the day coming up. Settle on a poll question. Your phone call is always welcome. 877-3DP-SHOW. By the way, if you're watching on Peacock, and why wouldn't you be, we're bringing back the confessional. At the end of each hour, one of us has to go into the confessional and maybe expound upon something that was said during the show. Big Day Ray will ask a question. Could come from the audience. It might be just from Ray, where he wants to know a little bit more about something, and will be in the confessional for 60 seconds. It's kind of an interrogation room. And you go in there, and whatever you say stays in there. Yes, Dylan.
1: Can people, so people can't hear this. We can say anything we want, and it's like a real church confessional?
0: Well, the audience can hear.
1: Oh, okay.
0: The audience is your priest.
1: Oh.
0: Okay.
1: All right, guys, don't say anything.
0: Yeah, we can't hear it, but the audience will be able to hear it.
1: So if it's about you guys, it's fine.
0: Yeah.
1: Okay.
0: Yeah. Yes, Paul.
2: But when you say what is said in there stays in there, to what level is that true?
0: I don't know. Kind of a case-by-case basis.
1: I think it's almost not at all.
0: I was pretty good about, years ago when we did it. I was pretty lenient on some of the things that were said, certainly by Todd. But if you have a moment where McLovin is trying to balance, he's spinning the ball on his finger and it smacked him in the face and broke his glass.

0: Brought to you by Panini America. We'll take a break. More phone calls and our play of the day up next. Charles Barkley next hour. 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
4: I'm Clark Palmer with your Virginia Sports Update. We start with some NFL news. Former Washington Commanders quarterback Taylor Heinicke announced yesterday that he is retiring from the NFL after 11 seasons. NCAA softball yesterday. The Virginia Tech softball team ended its run in the ACC tournament, falling to Virginia Tech 3-1. Virginia Tech pitcher Emma Mazzarone racked up 14 strikeouts. The Hokies will take on the Duke Blue Devils today at 3:30. Carolina League action from yesterday. It was the Salem Ridge Jacks losing to Delmarva 6-2. Those teams will meet up again tonight at 6:35 in Salem. In other Carolina League action from last night, Hill City lost to Fredericksburg 4-2. Look ahead to the NCAA Division III men's lacrosse tournament tomorrow. It's Roanoke College against Salisbury. The University of Lynchburg faces off against Grove City. And Washington Lee in action against Gettysburg. This has been your Virginia Sports Update.
5: ABC News, I'm Brian Clark. The Pentagon is releasing files related to UFOs, posting 162 on a new website, saying the public can make up their own minds about the information. Sources say the CDC has classified the hantavirus outbreak with a level 3 emergency response, its lowest level. The Dutch cruise ship traced to the outbreak is set to dock this weekend in the Canary Islands, and passengers from there will be sent back to their home countries. ABC's Victor Oquendo says some Americans have already already disembarked.
6: U.S. health officials now monitoring at least 7 Americans in 5 states, including Arizona, California, Virginia, Texas, and Georgia, for possible infections, though none have shown symptoms.
5: The April jobs report, almost twice as good as expected. The private sector added 115,000 jobs last month. Secretary of State Marco Rubio told reporters the U.S. expects to hear back from Iran today with its latest response to proposals to end the war. This is ABC News.
4: Here's your sports radio forecast. Today, look for plenty of sunshine throughout the day with a high around 74. Tonight, skies will be mostly clear, lows around 50. And partly sunny skies expected for the start of the weekend on Saturday, highs in the upper 70s. And that's your forecast on Sports Radio.

0: DJ Mitchell. He's a 38th pick out of UC Santa Barbara. Oh, yeah, I'm sure everybody saw him being a baller. Also, how did they get Jared McCain? And, oh, by the way, they're going to have a lottery pick this year.
1: Yeah, I know. Pretty incredible. Jerry West, is he in the Hall of Fame as a GM? Did Red Auerbach, is he in for being a GM? But nobody, I don't think, has been put in during their careers. Yes, Marvin.
2: Theo Epstein should be put in 2004. As soon as he won that championship with the Red Sox.
1: Yes.
2: Then with the Cubs, too.
1: No, I know. Yeah. I don't have any problems with that. You know, if you're an architect for a team, we do criticize GMs all the time. We know their names. Yes, Dylan.
3: That might be one of the more underrated things, the fact that Theo Epstein took the two longest standing curses in baseball and broke them.
1: Yeah. What's Theo doing now?
4: I think he's a contributor to MLB, like in a higher office. Let me check.
1: Oh, he like graduated from...
3: Well, he was like 10 when the Red Sox happened.
1: That's true. He still looks like he's 15. Yeah, Paul.
4: He is a senior advisor to Fenway Sports Group.
1: Oh, okay. Was he involved in the bloodshed there where everybody got fired?
4: I do not know.
1: Todd is going to be the first victim of the confessional. So you have to go in once we go to commercial break. If you're watching on Peacock, I don't know what the question is you have to answer.
5: I don't look at it as a victim. I look at it as a special opportunity to go, say something in private.
1: Okay.
5: That the world watching a TV will hear somehow.
1: All right. You're the first participant.
5: That's better.
1: For the confessional that we're bringing back once an hour on Peacock. Charles Barkley will join us in about 25 minutes from now. Update the poll results. It's a meat Friday. It's all Fritzy. All of his delicacies, including ice cream.
5: And coffee cake.
1: Hour two on this Friday, right after this. 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
8: Yo. NBA playoffs. Cade Cunningham scored 12 of his 25 in the fourth quarter to help the Pistons beat the Cavs 107-97. Take a 2-0 lead in the East semis. Head coach J.B. Bickerstaff says Cunningham was the key.
9: Cade is just fabulous. You know, he's a killer, closer, and all of the adjectives you want to talk about. Like, he's it. In the fourth quarter, you know, he does his best work.
8: The Thunder with a big third quarter run. Take down the Lakers 125-107. Take a 2-0 lead in the West semis. Quarterback Aaron Rodgers, according to the NFL Network, expected to sign with the Steelers. Vikings signed former Niners wide receiver Juwan Jennings to a one-year deal. Stanley Cup playoffs. Hurricanes beat the Flyers 4-1. Take a commanding 3-0 lead in their second-round series. Cubs stay hot. Beat the Reds 8-3 to sweep the series for their ninth straight win. Rays also on a roll. Crushed the Red Sox for their seventh straight win. That's sports. I'm Ron Simmel.
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1: I'm Clark Palmer with your Virginia Sports Update. We start with some NFL news. Former Washington Commanders quarterback Taylor Heinicke announced yesterday that he is retiring from the NFL after 11 seasons. NCAA softball yesterday. The Virginia Tech softball team ended its run in the ACC tournament, falling to Virginia Tech 3-1. Virginia Tech pitcher Emma Mazzarone racked up 14 strikeouts. The Hokies will take on the Duke Blue Devils today at 3:30. Carolina League action from yesterday. It was the Salem Ridge Jacks losing to Delmarva 6-2. Those teams will meet up again tonight at 6:35 in Salem. In other Carolina League action from last night, Hill City lost to Fredericksburg 4-2. Look ahead to the NCAA Division III men's lacrosse tournament tomorrow. It's Roanoke College against Salisbury. The University of Lynchburg faces off against Grove City. And Washington Lee in action against Gettysburg. This has been your Virginia Sports Update.
2: ABC News, I'm Brian Clark. The Trump administration is celebrating the strong April jobs report, 115,000 added in the private sector last month, doubling expectations as gas prices remain high. But the White House was dealt a setback Thursday, and the Court of International Trade concluded that the administration misread the law it used to justify President Trump's sweeping tariffs. ABC's Peter Haralambos explains.
3: The ruling marks the second time the president's tariffs have been found to be illegal, with the Supreme Court earlier this year affirming a decision from the Court of International Trade blocking Trump's first round of tariffs. The global 10% tariff took effect in February and by statute is set to expire in late July.
2: Republican hopes for keeping control of Congress got another boost as the Virginia Supreme Court overturned the results of the recent redistricting election, which favored Democrats. Spanish authorities now monitoring a seventh person showing hantavirus symptoms. Authorities, though, say a flight attendant who came in contact with someone tested negative. This is...
1: 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Today, look for plenty of sunshine throughout the day with a high around 74. Tonight, skies will be mostly clear, lows around 50. And partly sunny skies expected for the start of the weekend on Saturday, highs in the upper 70s. And that's your forecast on Sports Radio.

0: 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Stat of the day is always brought to you by Panini America, the official trading cards of the Dan Patrick Show. Yes, we will be back in Tahoe this year. It was a lot of fun, and I've played in the event a couple of times, but I took the Danettes out, and I said, you're going to get some pretty pictures there with Lake Tahoe. We had the sunrise. Big German did a wonderful job in setting up where we were going to be just off the driving range. Got to have a lot of great guests that week. It was a lot of fun. The American Century Celebrity Golf Championship. So that'll be coming up in July, early July. All righty. JT in Oklahoma. Hi, JT. Thanks for holding. What do you have for me?
1: Hey, Dan. First time, long time. 5'11", 168. Calling in, I had a comment. I saw something yesterday that Marvin reiterated today about, you know, when Kobe was going up for shots and got fouled, he was intentionally trying to make a shot, whereas Shea, he's trying to get a call. But I would disagree because Shea is the most efficient guard, and you don't get that way without trying to make just about every time you go up for a shot.
0: But let me ask you, JT, and obviously in Oklahoma, you're probably a Thunder fan, but does the flopping diminish any part of the success of the Thunder, in your opinion?
1: No, I think people have been begging for physicality in playoffs and for the last several years, saying that, oh, it's all soft. But as soon as they see a team with physical defense consistently, it's now an issue. So I don't.
0: I'm talking about the flopping of SGA. I'm not talking about their defense.
1: No. I think Shea is his movements have been kind of. If you watch him finish to the rim, he's not like a typical finisher. He's going to move his body oddly, but as far as drawing fouls, I mean flopping. I don't think he does it any more than anyone else. If you see someone, a ball handler dribbling it, they move their head like very quickly.
0: I think we'll disagree on that. And I understand he's your guy, but there is flopping that I think it's not at an epidemic level, but when you're kind of labeled the foul merchant, yes, Marvin.
2: Yeah, you could see times when he's going up for a shot just to get you to foul him. He's not even trying to get an and one on those.
0: Mac in Indiana. Hi, Mac. What's on your mind?
3: Hey, nice to have you take my call. 6'4", 210, 80 years old, basketball college coach for over 40 years. I found an interesting article about Wilt Chamberlain from the Toledo Blade, Wednesday, November 26, 1956. Talks about Wilt dunking his free throws. And I thought your guys might be able to look that up as well. But evidently, he used to dunk his free throws. And they had a NCAA coaches meeting, and Tex Winter brought it up at the meeting. He was upset that he was going to be playing against Wilt for the next 4 years, 3 or 4 years. And he said, we need to change the rules.
0: Yeah, I remember hearing about that. I wasn't old enough to remember seeing it. But also, you know, they were taking the dunk out of the game as well. Yeah, Paul.
4: Yeah, Pierce, this is true. March of 1956, it was proposed by the Kansas State head coach, as you can imagine, Tex Winter, who was also on the regulations committee. And he said that Wilt Chamberlain a couple times took three strides and took off from the free throw line to dunk when he was in a couple of varsity games at Kansas. There was no invented rule to prevent this. No one could ever do it before Wilt.
0: Yeah, and then they didn't let freshmen play varsity because Lou Alcindor would have played all 4 years and won four titles and been the most outstanding player all 4 years. But they did take out the dunk as well. A lot of rules against Kareem and Wilt Chamberlain. Final hour on the way. More of your phone calls as well. Operator Tyler sitting by. It's a Meat Friday. 877-3DP show. Todd is here. Dylan, Marv, Paulie, yours truly. Back after this. One more item. 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
16: Just successfully defended home court in the early stages of the NBA's conference semis. Pistons down the Cavs for a 2-0 lead in their best-of-seven series. But guard Dennis Jenkins says that series isn't over.
17: We got to do a good job talking to each other and staying hungry and staying humble. But yeah, still coming out with that fire. You know what I mean? Like, our backs is against the wall.
16: In a West, the Thunder hung a second straight 18-point beating on the Lakers for a 2-0 advantage. Knicks forward OG Anunoby status for Game 3 of the East semis tonight. It's up in the air. He's got a hamstring injury. After leading the Hornets to a 25-win improvement, Coach Charles Lee, he got a contract extension yesterday. The Hurricanes are a win away now from going back to the NHL's Eastern Conference Final. Canes beat the Flyers last night to take a commanding 3-0 lead in their best-of-seven set. Carolina hopes to book its second straight trip to the East Final tomorrow. And the NFL is now reportedly planning to release their 2026 schedule next week. Slate will feature a record 9 games outside the U.S. And at sports, I'm Scott Davidson.
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1: There you go.
0: I mean, no disrespect.
1: But disrespect is.
0: No,
1: disrespect.
0: It ends for every old team. Y'all had one of the greatest runs ever.
1: I think the goal is just to not look like you in the Houston Rockets uniform.
0: Yeah.
2: Well, then, welcome to the Dan Patrick Show. Charles' bad year would be Draymond's great year. Draymond would kill to have those numbers. Charles will laugh at himself before he pokes you.
3: You know, my. I-

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5: Out. I'm Clark Palmer with your Virginia Sports Update. We start with some NFL news. Former Washington Commanders quarterback Taylor Heinicke announced yesterday that he is retiring from the NFL after 11 seasons. NCAA softball yesterday. The Virginia Tech softball team ended its run in the ACC tournament, falling to Virginia Tech 3-1. Virginia Tech pitcher Emma Mazzarone racked up 14 strikeouts. The Hokies will take on the Duke Blue Devils today at 3:30. Carolina League action from yesterday. It was the Salem Red Jacks losing to Delmarva 6-2. Those teams will meet up again tonight at 6:35 in Salem. In other Carolina League action from last night, Hill City lost to Fredericksburg 4-2. Look ahead to the NCAA Division III men's lacrosse tournament tomorrow. It's Roanoke College against Salisbury. The University of Lynchburg faces off against Grove City. And Washington Lee in action against Gettysburg. This has been your Virginia Sports Update.
6: ABC News, I'm Brian Clark. Tennessee lawmakers voted to change the state's congressional map on Thursday. The change favors Republicans. Earlier this year, voters in Virginia in a referendum redrew the map in favor of Democrats. But ABC's Stephen Portnoy says that referendum has been struck down.
7: The Virginia Supreme Court ruled 4-3 that the Democratic-led legislature didn't follow proper procedure. The Commonwealth's Constitution says lawmakers must vote to approve a ballot measure twice, both before and after a statewide legislative election. In this case, the court said the referendum was first approved too late, after more than a million people had already voted early in 2025.
6: Virginia will have to use its 2021 map in November. Secretary of State Marco Rubio says the U.S. expects to hear a diplomatic response from Iran today, even as the two sides continue to exchange fire. President Trump says the ceasefire is holding. A better-than-expected April jobs report, 115,000 added last month. This is ABC News.
5: Here's your sports radio forecast. Today, look for plenty of sunshine throughout the day with a high around 74. Tonight, skies will be mostly clear, lows around 50. And partly sunny skies expected for the start of the weekend on Saturday, highs in the upper 70s. And that's your forecast on Sports Radio.

0: ever since I was a tiny boy. I don't want no candy. I don't need to touch. I took a stick in an old coffee can. I bang it all to the I don't want to work. I want to bang all the drum all day.
1: Yes, I do.
2: I don't want to play.
3: My favorite part is when you hear him go, yes, I do. Todd Rundgren is touring this summer. I don't know if he's going to be nearby, but maybe if he wanted to come by and do that live for us, that'd be awesome. Yes, Paul?
4: I got him in Connecticut in August and Rhode Island in July.
3: Okay.
4: Nearby.
3: Just put it out there. Todd wants to stop by and do bang on the drum all day.
5: I'm inviting him right now.
3: Yeah, all right. Yes, Marvin.
6: And then Darius is back in Connecticut with us in July, too.
3: Yes, yeah. Darius Rucker be in Bridgeport, Connecticut, I believe. Rick in Tennessee. Good morning, Rick. What's on your mind today?
7: Hey, good morning, Dan. A couple of yeah buts for you, Dad. And I'm, oh, by the way, 6 feet, 181. I'll have to throw that in. I am old enough to remember this. One of the greatest baseball players in history, Mike Schmidt. Man, he had some terrible playoff series. And those Philadelphia fans are not very forgiving. They used to rag him pretty bad. The other one that this you got to mention, and they won a lot of big games, Dan, never could get over the hump and win the big one. And everybody feels sorry for him, but those Buffalo Bills teams of the late 80s, early 90s, four straight Super Bowls and couldn't win the big one. That's
3: yep.
7: all I got.
3: Yep, yep. But Paul in Green Bay. Hi, Paul. What do you have for me?
8: Hey, Dan, how are you today? 6'2", 232. I have either a DP shirt or a suggestion for Marvin's new podcast. Small Hands on Deck.
3: Small Hands on Deck. Okay. All right. I like Loyal to the Soil.
6: Or Blacktivities.
3: Blacktivities. Yeah, Charles, I had not heard that before. When I asked, have you heard that, Marvin?
6: I have.
3: Oh, okay.
6: It's a thing in the community.
3: Okay. Well, I haven't been invited to the cookout.
6: This summer, the Rectech Grill is up there. My mom and mom have been using that.
3: I'll go to your mom's house.
6: We're in the same town as Fritzy.
3: For the cookout.
6: Should I bring Fritzy? No?
3: Yeah, sure. Yeah.
5: Let's do this.
3: He'll say something stupid.
9: I'd like to tag along, too, if it's all happening.
3: Yeah, we can. Doug in Cincinnati. Hi, Doug.
10: Dan, 6'1 and 7/8, a chiseled 155, and I'm joking.
3: Okay.
10: I was calling in reference to what you gentlemen were talking about before the break about the spheres. I was out there back in November, and me and my old buddy Silo Sivan went and seen the Wizard of Oz there, and it was absolutely freaking amazing.
3: Yeah, that would be something that would be pretty cool. Now, if you're watching a live performance of it or you're watching the movie, the sphere is, it's strange when you walk in and how far down the stage is. It's remarkably long. Like, if you fall down those stairs, you're going to be falling for a while. Yeah, Paulie.
4: So the artist is way down low.
3: Yes.
4: And the people are staggered up.
3: Yeah.
4: Okay.
3: But there's this huge screen, you know, the sphere, and you can do whatever you want up there. I mean, put up things up there and make it real trippy. Yes, Dill.
9: Yeah, that's a steep mushroom tumble down those stairs if you do so.
3: This day in sports history, Paul.
4: The Mets got their name in 1961. The fans voted for the Metropolitans, a.k.a. the Mets. And, Joe Frazier beat Muhammad Ali at Madison Square Garden in 1971.
3: I had a friend who said, hey, when I'm back in New York, be nice to take a bite out of the apple or a tongue out of the apple. And I went, huh? It's a guy. So he said, you know, like to come back and take a bite out or a tongue out of the apple. And
5: what
3: I went,
5: is that?
3: I have no idea. I didn't follow up. I didn't want to ask that question. I'm like, what's going on here? Let's go around the room and see if we learned anything today. Todd, you had to have learned something today.
5: Too many things. Charles Barkley made a valid point when he reminded us that people don't get healthier over time. They just get older and die.
3: Dylan?
9: You and I are going to see fish this summer.
3: Fish. Arvin?
6: We're going to Australia.
3: Maybe.
5: Yeah.
3: Maybe. I got to talk to the big German after the show. Maybe week one of the NFL season. Paul.
4: You only take a bite out of the apple.
3: Yeah. I don't know about the tongue. Todd, what did I learn
5: today? We all learned. Only a moron would even pose the question, would you rather be caught in an avalanche or a hurricane? Come on.
3: 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Great week. For Fritzy, Dylan, Marvin, Paulie, yours truly, and of course the backroom guys. 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
18: And it's lights out, and away we go.
19: Kimi Antonelli has won his third straight Grand Prix, extending his championship lead to 20 points over Mercedes teammate George Russell after Sunday in Miami. The Italian teenager recovered from a slow start to fight past Leclerc and Norris wheel-to-wheel on the way to the checkered flag. Russell finished fourth. McLaren showed real pace all weekend. Norris won the sprint and finished second in the Grand Prix. Piastri third. Early signs that Mercedes may have a fight on their hands going forward. Verstappen spun on lap one but recovered to fifth. Red Bull's best Grand Prix result of the season after a major upgrade package in Miami. Late drama. Leclerc spun on the final lap, hit the wall, then picked up a 20-second penalty for repeatedly leaving the track, dropping him to eighth. I'm Ian Price.
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21: Successfully defended home court in the early stages of the NBA's conference semis. Pistons down the Cavs for a 2-0 lead in their best-of-seven series, but guard Dennis Jenkins says that series isn't over.
22: We got to do a good job talking to each other and staying hungry and staying humble, but yet still coming out with that fire. You know what I mean? Like our backs is against the wall.
21: In a West, the Thunder hung a second straight 18-point beating on the Lakers for a 2-0 advantage. Knicks forward OG Anunoby's status for game 3 of the East semis tonight. It's up in the air. He's got a hamstring injury. After leading the Hornets to a 25-win improvement, Coach Charles Lee, he got a contract extension yesterday. The Hurricanes are a win away now from going back to the NHL's Eastern Conference Final. Canes beat the Flyers last night to take a commanding 3-0 lead in their best-of-7 set. Carolina

0: app violates the state's constitution, and it comes just a day after another setback for the party.
1: Tennessee Republicans passing new congressional maps yesterday, likely to eliminate the state's only majority black district, which is the only House seat held by a Democrat there. The move sparking heated protests inside the Tennessee state capitol as the votes were taking place. Tennessee is now the first state to redraw its congressional maps after a Supreme Court decision last week weakened the Voting Rights Act protections against racial discrimination in gerrymandering.
0: ABC's Jay O'Brien. Secretary of State Marco Rubio says we should know something today when it comes to Iran's response to the latest peace proposal. Yesterday, the U.S. exchanged fire with Iranian forces in the Strait of Hormuz. And two residents of New Jersey are now being monitored for possible exposure to the Hanta virus. This is ABC News.
2: Here's your sports radio forecast. Today, look for mostly sunny skies throughout the afternoon with a high around 74. Tonight, skies will be mostly clear with lows around 50. Partly sunny skies likely for the start of the weekend on Saturday, highs in the upper 70s. Slight chance of thunderstorms on Sunday, otherwise mostly sunny, highs in the low 80s. And that's your forecast on sports radio.
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1: From Sports Radio, here is your Virginia Sports Minute. I'm Gene Marano. Two power play goals and a shorthanded tally led to a 4-1 Carolina Hurricanes win last night on the road against the Philadelphia Flyers in Game 3 of their second-round NHL playoff series. Canes head coach Rod Brind'Amour after last night's win.
2: They've got to come ready to go, and we've been able to do that all year. So, you know, I would anticipate we're going to give it our best because we're going to need to. We know that. That's the thing. You guys understand, we're not going to win if we don't put our best foot forward.
1: And the Canes can close it out tomorrow in Philadelphia with the conference finals ahead.
2: Tonight was not the prettiest of games for anyone, but I thought it's kind of been our calling card all year. Whatever way the game kind of goes, I think we've been able to adapt to it.
1: Once again for Carolina, goaltender Freddie Anderson was a standout.
2: Made some real big saves to keep it to where we could at least get a semblance of a game going. That's kind of what he's done here all playoffs.
1: And that's your

0: Yes.
1: He has responded on Twitter because people are dunking on him, saying, how didn't you know Jalen Williams, the Thunder's second best player, has been injured for the start of this series? Yeah. Bill Simmons is responding on Twitter. He said, I spent 5 hours watching both games, like always, just brain farted. We recorded right after the game, and I was trying to rip through 15 things I wanted to talk about as fast as possible and just messed up. Bleep happens. My bad. Really hope you can forgive me. The really hope you could forgive me, he mentioned the guy's name who tweeted at him, and you could tell it was a very sarcastic really hope you could forgive me.
0: Okay,
2: it's
0: so he doesn't
2: great
0: care.
2: Response. It's just being honest. Hey, you know what? I watched the game. I messed up. Big deal. Do you know how many times I'm on the air?
0: Yeah, well, is he being honest, though? Like, do you believe
1: that's
0: that?
1: I don't know.
0: Yeah, right, it's an easy thing for him to say now after the fact. And you're right, he did have the proper response, but I'm not certain I'm buying it. You know?
2: Well, for somebody, the thing that I'm impressed the most with Bill Simmons in his entire career is just his recall in general, right? Like
0: he's great.
2: He used to do, he did a whole thing where he compared, I think, every NBA team to a season of 24 or something. Like, it was just absolutely ridiculous, the level of recall that he has. He's watched so many basketball games and recapped so many basketball games that even if he didn't watch it, I would have full confidence that I can pull this off just off the box score. So whether he watched it or not, whether he might have fallen asleep watching it or not, I don't care.
0: I really want to dissect this. I need to hear the...
3: Mitchell played 30. Wallace played 30, but, you know, they played 10 guys. They really played more than that, but really they had this 10-man rotation. Jalen Williams played 14 minutes tonight. He's was their second-best guy during the title run last year, and now he's, I think, their third-best guy because I think Chet has officially put on the Robin costume to Batman, to flopping Batman, SGA.
2: Here's why I want to give him a little bit of a pass, too. I want to say it's an age thing because, man, even in the middle of that sentence, something had to go off in his head like, wait a second, that doesn't make any sense. Why would Jalen Williams only play 14 minutes if he was healthy?
0: No, I have now listened to it twice, and Bill Simmons does not know that Jalen Williams is hurt. I mean, I'm sorry, and you can't call yourself, you know, the basketball expert and not know in the postseason, the second season, that the Oklahoma City Thunder's second best player hasn't been there.
2: Everybody's heard. Who can remember?
1: Again, in defense of Bill, I'm team Bill Simmons almost.
0: We get it.
1: 99 out of 100 times. Yeah. Just want to preface it. Just in
0: so
1: case.
0: Am I. He's my friend.
1: The take is correct. Where Jalen Williams might take more of a backseat this season at Chet Holmgren.
2: Right.
1: There is no way you watched that entire game, and you thought Jalen Williams, the second best player on the Thunder, played 14 minutes.
0: So I don't want to hear brain farts and I was scrolling through 16 things that I was thinking of at the time. Just say you didn't watch the game. It's okay. No one's going to care. Even for Bill Simmons, no one's going to care that he missed a game in the postseason. It's all right. These games are late. I mean.
2: And listen, Bill, this is coming from a Syracuse alum.
0: I went to the Newhouse.
2: Very serious about journalism. A Newhouse guy, very serious about journalism. So just take note.
0: I got to tell you, it's really nice being home again.
1: Sarah Stuce.
0: I want to start a podcast called The Total BS Report. Can we do that? 877 for the herd. I have no idea why I'm giving out the number. I just wanted to say it one more time before we get out of here. 877 for the herd. We wrap it up with polls coming up next.
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10: 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I'm Gene Marano. Two power play goals and a shorthanded tally led to a 4-1 Carolina Hurricanes win last night on the road against the Philadelphia Flyers in Game 3 of their second-round NHL playoff series. Canes head coach Rod Brind'Amour after last night's win.
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12: News. I'm Mike Dubusky. CDC officials will be on site in the Canary Islands this weekend to transfer Americans exposed to the hantavirus back to the U.S. Dozens around the world are being monitored for possible infection. We could get Iran's response to the U.S. framework for peace talks today, according to Secretary of State Marco Rubio. It comes after recent violence between U.S. and Iranian forces.
13: As the U.S. and Iran exchange fire in the Strait of Hormuz, President Trump insists the fragile ceasefire between the two countries still holds.
14: After these strikes, is the ceasefire with Iran still on?
15: Yeah, it is. They trifled with us today. We blew them away. They trifled. I call that a trifle.
13: The administration says that Iran fired unprovoked on three American Navy destroyers in the Strait, the U.S. swiftly hitting back.
12: ABC's Rachel Scott. And the U.S. economy added 115,000 jobs last month, according to new data from the Labor Department. This is ABC News.
16: Here's your Sports Radio forecast. Today, look for mostly sunny skies throughout the afternoon with a high around 74. Tonight, skies will be mostly clear with lows around 50. Partly sunny skies likely for the start of the weekend on Saturday, highs in the upper 70s. Slight chance of thunderstorms on Sunday, otherwise mostly sunny, highs in the low 80s. And that's your forecast on Sports Radio.

0: going on, Isaac?
1: Well, indeed, that's our top story. Future Seattle Seahawks owner Dan Beyer has demonstrated his financial resources as well as his commitment to charitable causes by procuring three enormous pizzas for his coworkers at Fox Sports Radio.
0: I will say this, and I know that you weren't in the last couple of days, but you were in Monday and Tuesday. Sorry Chris Perfetto was in for you, but we've had a really good week. We've been in for Stu Gatz and Company. We're in on Monday. We're in today. We've been in for Covino and Rich all week long. And so it was a great way to kind of celebrate the end of the week, to go into the weekend. That's why it's here.
1: And Roger, just an additional reason why Dan is deserving to be the next Seahawks owner. Not only does he spring for pizza, but he's thoughtful enough to include ranch dressing containers, which you typically don't associate with pizza, but oh man, does it hit the spot.
2: You don't associate Roger? Ranch with pizza?
1: Not typically, oh, okay. But it takes a sophisticated culinary mind to be thoughtful enough to order your ranch dressing along with the pizza.
2: Fair.
1: Yeah.
2: Fair.
1: So Roger, we're telling you, you don't worry about the money. Don't worry about the money. Dan should be the next owner of the Seahawks. Elsewhere in the NFL, New York Jets running back Breece Hall has agreed to a 3-year, $45 million extension. Hall tweeting moments ago, quote, "Cried for the first time since I tore my ACL. This day really hit different for me, man."
0: Did he,
1: unquote.
0: Did he cry because he's still a Jet?
1: That's what I was wondering. That's what I was wondering. Really unclear. There were tears of joy. The NFL Referees Association today reached a new 7-year collective bargaining agreement through 2032. The Broncos signed general manager George Payton to a new 5-year contract through 2030. The NFL announced the 2026 schedule will be released next Thursday, May the 14th. The Green Bay Packers released veteran place kicker Brandon McManus. In college hoops, Iowa finalizing a new 6-year contract with head coach Ben McCollum. Coming up tonight at 7 p.m. Eastern, it's game 3 of the NBA's Eastern.

0: And it just never worked. And so you have these two guys who I don't think are polarizing. Aaron Judge and Shohei Ohtani, they are, very, again, like, very... You don't hear anything about them. I know there was a scandal with Shohei Ohtani, with the gambling and his interpreter. But they don't say much. They don't go out, and you're never going to hear a soundbite that they said this, and people are going to dissect it. And yet, everybody loves them. So it's just, to me, like, I feel like it failed with trying to maybe have Mike Trout and the Bryce Harper to be the faces of baseball.
1: It's honestly, I think it's difficult to take over from an era that had Derek Jeter, you know, like,
0: sure,
1: you know, and players of that caliber. I mean, A-Rod is popular again, but there were enormous names in baseball at that time, and to be able to try to carry that over wasn't feasible, I guess you could say, or it's just a hard carry. But it's interesting that Ohtani, and it has something to do with what's across your chest.
0: I
1: mean, Ohtani wore the same jersey that Trout did and didn't have the same effect, and now you're winning titles and Ohtani's doing what he's doing. Is there a close third of a player in Major League Baseball? Like, if you were to say who is the third most popular player, if I threw that out to you, Bo Benson, would you have an idea on who you think is the third most popular player? I do. So not to put you guys on the spot, I could tell you who I think.
0: Okay.
1: I think it's Juan Soto.
0: I was thinking Juan Soto, but I was like, but Juan Soto is perfect because it's like people, I don't know if people like Juan Soto. And like, he may be a star, but I don't know if people like Juan Soto.
2: Yeah, I would say for me, it's a tie between two guys. Fernando Tatis Jr., but the steroids have completely derailed his career entirely. And then Ronald Acuna Jr. with the Braves. I would say he's
1: never
2: up
1: available.
2: There.
3: Yeah.
1: Yeah,
3: he doesn't
2: play enough, but if he was still playing, I think he would be close to the Ohtani Judge tier.
1: I think it helps to have a cool name like PCA, like if you're Pete Crow Arm.
0: Sure.
1: Not saying that he's third. Ellie De La Cruz is popular, but I don't think he would rise to the level of third. Paul Skeens is popular, but I don't know if he rises.
0: Rising.
1: To the, yeah. Yeah, it's tough.
0: He's rising.
1: Stuff as a pitcher.
0: Yeah.
1: I mean, it's tougher as a pitcher. So I think that those are things that end up playing in. But as I look and I gather and you look at everybody, Roman Anthony, not yet for Boston. That could change. But I do think it's Juan Soto. I think that he is number three right now. But doesn't carry the load that Judge and Ohtani do as being popular. It also helps that NBC is carrying the games.
0: Yes.
1: So now you have two national networks carrying
0: that
1: it.
0: Care.
1: Yes.
0: That don't just dismiss it and put it on their broadcast.
1: Right.
0: Yeah.
1: Netflix, maybe a bit more of a boost than what Apple was doing for their broadcast. So I think that helps as much. But I do think that people are just enjoying baseball more, and they're enjoying it more in their markets. And when you have competitive teams, the NL Central right now, everybody's above 500. Mm-hmm. So everybody's going to be caring. Even if you're in last place, you still feel that you're kind of in it at that point. And that's good. But I think the broadcast of it, and to your point of now you have these mega stars on both coasts on the two biggest teams in the sport, really does help.
0: Yeah. It's and I don't think it's gonna stop. I think baseball's gonna keep going up. Like I don't think we've seen its peak right now, the way it's
1: going. I think it'll continue to rise.
0: Yeah.
1: I'm just wondering if after the end of the season, the work stoppage, and then, which is very likely to happen.
0: Very likely, but man, they're going to try to not have a stoppage with how much success they have. Why would you want to lose momentum?
1: Yeah. What year is it? Isaac, does she sound like 1994 all over again? Sorry, he's eating pizza.
0: But he's nodding yes.
1: Yes.
4: I was just going to say, Tony Gwynn bidding to hit 400, the Montreal Expos in first place. It reminds me a lot of the popularity of 94.
1: Yes, you sound exactly like 1994.
0: Well,
1: coming up next, Nirvana here on Fox Sports Radio. She's Monty Bolaños. I'm Dan Beyer. Isaac Lohengrin, Bo Benson, Iowa Sam, hanging out on a Friday as we are in for Stu Gatz and Company live here on Fox Sports Radio. Coming up next, speaking of New York, they may have another Philly takeover, and Philly is doing all they can to try to stop it from happening. We'll explain the lengths and the depths that Philadelphia has gone to prevent this Nick takeover next here on Fox Sports Radio.
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14: 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I'm Gene Marano. Two power play goals and a shorthanded tally led to a 4-1 Carolina Hurricanes win last night on the road against the Philadelphia Flyers in Game 3 of their second-round NHL playoff series. Canes head coach Rod Brind'Amour after last night's win.
15: They've got to come ready to go, and we've been able to do that all year. 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
14: And the Canes can close it out tomorrow in Philadelphia with the conference finals ahead.
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14: Once again for Carolina, goaltender Freddie Anderson was a standout.
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16: News. I'm Mike Dubusky. Russia and Ukraine confirm a ceasefire will begin tomorrow and last for 3 days. 1,000 prisoners from both sides of the war will be released as part of the agreement. Meanwhile, tensions remain high around the Strait of Hormuz in Iran, where American and Iranian forces traded fire yesterday. Now, Secretary of State Marco Rubio says...
17: The red line is clear. If they threaten Americans, they're going to get blown up. I mean, that's how much clearer can you be than that?
16: The cruise ship at the center of the Hanta virus outbreak is now headed for a port in the Canary Islands. ABC's Maggie Rulli is there.
18: We expect them to arrive right here off the coast of Tenerife in the Canary Islands around midday Sunday. But many locals here are protesting, saying they fear this feels exactly like the start of another COVID-19. Spanish authorities have reiterated that no one on board that ship will be allowed anywhere near any residents here in the islands.
16: The CDC says it'll be on hand to help transfer the Americans on the ship back to the U.S.

0: Best for quarantine. 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
1: Here's your sports radio forecast. Today, look for mostly sunny skies throughout the afternoon with a high around 74. Tonight, skies will be mostly clear with lows around 50. Partly sunny skies likely for the start of the weekend on Saturday, highs in the upper 70s. Slight chance of thunderstorms on Sunday, otherwise mostly sunny, highs in the low 80s. And that's your forecast on Sports Radio.
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13: In the NFL, New York Jets running back Breece Hall has agreed to a 3-year, $45 million extension. The NFL and the NFL Referees Association have reached a new 7-year collective bargaining agreement through the 2032 campaign. The Denver Broncos signed general manager George Payton to a new 5-year contract through 2030. The NFL announced that the 2026 regular season schedule is going to be released next Thursday on the 14th of May. ESPN reported that the sale of the Super Bowl champion Seattle Seahawks is drawing softer than expected interest. The Green Bay Packers released veteran place kicker Brandon McManus. And in college basketball, Iowa is finalizing a new 6-year contract with head coach Ben McCollum, who led the Hawkeyes to the Elite Eight in his first season on the job. I'm Isaac Lowenkron.
14: You want winners? He went 0-for-14 picking bowl games.
15: God bless football.
14: You want hot takes? He said Patrick Mahomes would be a disaster.
15: Really?
14: You want baseball news? He doesn't even know who Kyle Tucker is.
15: Oh, okay.
14: In his personal record book, Kevin Durant hasn't won a ring yet.
15: I'm just telling you that's what he's doing.
14: You're listening to the man who made falling upwards an art form.
15: It's crazy.
14: This is Stu Gotts and Company live. And sitting in for Stu Gotts and Company, it's Dan Beyer and Monsi Bolaños.
16: 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There's a reason for everything here. 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
17: That's right.
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17: Yes, thank you, Iowa Sam, for getting us these shirts.

0: And they've got to come ready to go, and we've been able to do that all year. So, you know, I would anticipate we're going to give it our best because we're going to need to. We know that. That's the thing. You guys understand, we're not going to win if we don't put our best foot forward.
1: And the Canes can close it out tomorrow in Philadelphia with the conference finals ahead.
0: Tonight was not the prettiest of games for anyone, but I thought it's kind of been our calling card all year. Whatever way the game kind of goes, I think we've been able to adapt to it.
1: Once again for Carolina, goaltender Freddie Anderson was a standout.
0: Made some real big saves to keep it to where we could at least get a semblance of a game going. That's kind of what he's done here all playoffs.
1: And that's your Virginia Sports Minute. 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
2: ABC News, I'm Mike Dubusky. A three-day ceasefire has now been struck between Russia and Ukraine, with the two sides agreeing to exchange 1,000 prisoners from both sides. Meanwhile, Iranian officials are considering the latest framework for peace discussions with the U.S. The cruise ship at the center of the hantavirus outbreak is headed to port in the Canary Islands this weekend. ABC's foreign correspondent Maggie Rulli is in Spain.
3: Local authorities have been very adamant that no passenger on board that ship will come into any type of contact with people here in the islands. And we saw some of the precautions they were taking today. First of all, the ship is never going to dock here in the Canary Islands. It's going to anchor just offshore. They then say everyone on board will be given a medical evaluation and people will be taken off in very small groups. They'll be in hazmat suits as soon as they touch down on land here in the Canary Islands.
2: The CDC says the Americans on board will be transferred to the National Quarantine Center in Nebraska. This is ABC News.
4: Here's your sports radio forecast. Today, look for mostly sunny skies throughout the afternoon with a high around 74. Tonight, skies will be mostly clear with lows around 50. Partly sunny skies likely for the start of the weekend on Saturday, highs in the upper 70s. Slight chance of thunderstorms on Sunday, otherwise mostly sunny, highs in the low 80s. And that's your forecast on Sports Radio.
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8: That's right, so I could eat the rest of my pizza. 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
7: 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Thanks to Scott Agnes, who joined us talking some Caitlin Clark and Indiana Fever in advance of the opening weekend for the WNBA. Also, NBA draft lottery. Talked about the Pacers position in that. That comes up on Sunday. It's my second favorite non-sporting event, sporting event. Number one is Selection Sunday.
8: Of course.
7: Because it has to do with sports, but it's not a game.
8: Sure.
7: It's not an event. It has to do with it. Draft lottery is second. And Bo Benson knows why. Because it's the unveiling of the logos, the cards. When they pull it out of the envelope, there's the logo. There is drama when your team's in it. Are they going to move up if you're not in that top four? You don't want to see your logo early on in the process if you are the top four. So there's a lot of drama with the draft lottery comes up. I believe it's 3:00 Eastern time on Sunday. I know it's, I thought it was noon local time for us here, but it does happen Sunday afternoon. On ABC.
8: 3 Eastern.
7: The 3 Eastern. Perfect. Is that on ABC? Is that?
8: Yes, it is. Yes, right. It is. Yes, it is. ABC.
7: So the draft lottery comes up on Sunday. We mentioned the start of the WNBA season. We mentioned Caitlin Clark. There's more Iowa news to get to.
9: Really?
7: But yes. Ben McCollum finalizing a new 6-year extension to be the Iowa men's basketball.

0: Ball coach.
1: Yeah. Right.
0: Sam, that one is for you.
2: All right. When I saw that breaking news, and when I saw Ben's face, and he was sort of like serious, kind of frowning, and then I saw breaking news, I got my heart fluttered for a second. Then I was like, okay, he's staying at Iowa, of course.
0: Well, they kind of had to because there were jobs that were available that
2: there were suitors.
0: Yes, there were
1: that you turned down.
0: Yes, but if this is your dream job, you don't leave after a year, and you don't leave after an Elite Eight run.
2: Boy,
0: and
2: I hope so.
0: Iowa understands how the game is played, so. New extension for Ben McCollum and the Iowa Hawkeyes.
2: Blank check, please. I mean, first year Elite Eight, just give that man his money.
1: Especially in today's landscape of college sports. Yes. If there is someone you like, just do it. Because money can come from a different side real quick. Real quick.
0: Hey, by the way, on the video, I'm in a Caitlin Clark sandwich right now. I'm surrounded by Caitlin Clark jerseys. But you're going to have to pay in college basketball. Danny Hurley and Aaron Torres, our teammate here at Fox Sports Radio, was talking about it on social media yesterday. But Danny Hurley saying, NIL-wise, you have to spend $14 million if you want to compete. Like, that's the low end. Like, that's how much you have to invest in your roster. Schools are allowed $20 million, and $15 million of that's going to football. So now you're going to, if $4 or $5 million are going to men's basketball, you got to figure out ways to get around or get more NIL money. Yeah, it's all about the dollar signs. We're all wrapped up in the 76, team NCAA tournament. There's still debates, and I'm fine with it. But yeah, I don't know how that's great.
1: It's crazy. I know we know that they spend a lot of money, but I think seeing that number, it gave me a double take. I said, how much do you need to spend to be a competitive team?
0: Yes.
1: Ooh.
0: And the point is, it's not that we're mad or I'm mad about the players getting the money, because that's what everybody always said. Oh, you don't want players to be, paid, for what they're worth. No, that's not it. It's just that, what does that do to the competition field? Because not everybody's going to be able to match that number. That, as a fan, is what concerns me. She's Monty Bolaños. I'm Dan Beyer. We're sticking around here on Fox Sports Radio for the next couple of hours. Charles Barkley has responded to Draymond Green and why no one likes OKC. That's next. We are Fox Sports.
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15: In the NFL, New York Jets running back Breece Hall has agreed to a 3-year, $45 million extension. The NFL and the NFL Referees Association reached a new 7-year collective bargaining agreement through 2032. The Denver Broncos signed general manager George Payton to a new 5-year contract through 2030. The NFL announced that the 2026 regular season schedule will be released next Thursday, the 14th of May. ESPN reports the sale of the Super Bowl champion Seattle Seahawks is drawing softer than expected interest. The Green Bay Packers today released veteran place kicker Brandon McManus. Baseball, The Athletic reports Los Angeles Dodgers pitcher Blake Snell will make his season debut on Saturday against the Atlanta Braves. Snell missed the first month of the regular season because of left shoulder inflammation. I'm Isaac Lohenkron.
16: Ladies and gentlemen, it's Covino and Rich.
17: This is Seth Rogen on Covino and Rich. I've never heard of them before, but they seem very confident, and I feel as though they know what they're doing. So, just tune in.
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0: Welcome in. It is Covino and Rich. The guys are on their last day of vacation. That also means, Monsi, it is a
20: Friday.
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0: Friday.
22: Friday.
0: I didn't hear Bo or Isaac, but that's okay. That's
1: they're
0: okay.
1: Saying it in there.
23: I didn't have Isaac's mic up.
0: Yeah.
24: My mouth is filled with the free pizza you gave us.
23: That's true.
0: Still.
1: Everyone's
0: mine
1: still
0: is
1: eating.
0: Too, and I'm done eating. It's everywhere. It's everywhere. Welcome in. We are everywhere on your local affiliate, on the iHeart app, and on YouTube right now. Isaac, Bo, Iowa Sam, Monsi, and me. Let's lock it in on a Friday. Monsi, you and I have been in for Covino and Rich all week long.
1: All week.
0: as the guys are on vacation. Again, Danny G and Rich picking the exact same vacation spot. Not the exact same.

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5: In the NFL, New York Jets running back Breece Hall has agreed to a three-year, $45 million extension. The NFL and the NFL Referees Association reached a new seven-year collective bargaining agreement through 2032. The Denver Broncos signed general manager George Payton to a new five-year contract through 2030. The NFL announced the 2026 schedule will be released next Thursday, May 14th. ESPN reports the sale of the Super Bowl champion Seattle Seahawks is drawing softer than expected interest. The Green Bay Packers today released veteran place kicker Brandon McManus. Baseball, the Athletic reports Los Angeles Dodgers pitcher Blake Snell will make his season debut Saturday against Atlanta after missing the first month of the season due to left shoulder inflammation tonight at 7 Eastern, Game 3 of the NBA's Eastern Conference semifinals from Philly, with the Knicks leading the Sixers 2-0. I'm Isaac Lohenkron.
6: Ladies and gentlemen, it's Covino and Rich.
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10: 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Maybe you're in the Midwest Central Time Zone. 5 o'clock is quitting time.
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10: I appreciate it when people chime in. They don't always have to agree with me, but what I do appreciate when they disagree is they're cordial.
12: Yes.
10: Chris says, Dan, the Lakers were 14-2 before Luka suffered his injury. LeBron accepted the third man role and was thriving. You're writing off a return to the Lakers way too soon. They'll take him back on a lesser deal. Monty writes 100.
12: 100. That's
10: what
12: right.
10: What other options did LeBron James have?
12: He doesn't have many. He really doesn't. And when I
10: But I mean, like, to accept that third man role. And by the way, I would say that he's second man. Like, I know Austin Reeves is great. I was called Austin Rivers.
12: You love that.
10: Well, it's just been the names have been in the news. But still, I just don't think that they want that for.

0: I actually know the answer.
1: He knows the answer. So do you know what I'm talking about, Bo? I don't know. Maybe Bo's cheating or he's texting his wife. But do you know, Sam? Would you have any idea about this?
2: I did not know this was a thing. So, but I get what you're saying, and I'm envisioning.
1: And I'm going to even show you a picture of the Stanley Cup.
3: So the ring, a ring would get bumped to the Hall of Fame, like
2: when it gets full.
1: Yeah, well, say like it ended like the 1968 team. You know, like 19. Well,
3: if there's five rings at a time, wouldn't it be like 10 teams per ring?
1: Close. Yeah, you're very close.
2: So about 10 years.
1: By the way, yeah, when like I search Stanley Cup, years, yeah. I don't mean the drink cup, okay? Like, I'm sorry, Google. I don't need pink and light blue. I don't need that thing looking at me. When I search Stanley Cup, I want to see hockey players and a big Stanley Cup. I want to see me holding it as I change the channel. And I shouldn't have to type Stanley Cup NHL in Google to get a look of the real Stanley Cup.
3: Lord Stanley.
0: Get on that, Bettman.
1: Oh, my goodness. Hey, guess what? $40, Quencher H2, 40-ounce Quencher H2O. No, I shouldn't have to type Stanley Cup NHL. You should have to type Stanley Cup drink. That's what you should have to type to get images of the Stanley Cup like that thing over there. Not the one that you win for winning the Stanley Cup playoffs. My goodness.
2: Let it out.
1: Oh, geez. So here we are. There was me holding up the Stanley Cup. You see, here are the five. Oh, geez, I pick a picture. Look, rings. There are five rings on this Stanley Cup. You see how this one is blank? That's where they will fill in all the names of the winners every 13 years.
2: 13.
1: It's every 13 years. The next band will be added in 2031. So essentially, 13 times 5 is what we're saying here. So 65 years of history on that cup, but once it's retired, it moves on and you can see it. Otherwise, Monty, this cup would be you need three people to hold it because it's so heavy. But so they retire a band every 13 years because the band becomes full, and then they have to add a new band to add the new champions.
2: I always wondered how they did it. I knew there was something because I was like, there's no way you could just keep adding, but I didn't know that that was the process.
0: By the way, here's another potential one real quick. What would you guess is the weight of the Stanley Cup?
2: I mean, those guys, sometimes I feel like when they hand it over, it's not the lightest thing. I would say it's 60 pounds.
3: Sam? I'm going to say 90.
0: 34.5 pounds.
2: What? Oh, okay.
1: I was going to say 40.
2: Oh. You're in the neighborhood.
1: Yeah, within six.
2: You're in the neighborhood.
1: If you would have gone kilograms, I would have been dead. There would have been no way to go.
2: I'm not as impressed now.
3: I guess people hoist 40. It above their head. 90 pounds would be kind of tough.
2: I could do 40. I thought it was something I couldn't do over my head. I could do 40.
1: Again, from having to carry my 5-year-old son up the stairs way too often, when he falls asleep, or I told you this the other day, he wants me to carry him to bed.
0: Aww. I'm like,
1: absolutely. And because I told her, I said, those days aren't going to be forever. And so now I'm like, and we have stairs. So I'm like.
2: So he's throwing his back out every night.
3: Yeah, but he's gaining like a pound every day. So yeah, you're like, right. You just keep getting heavier and heavier.
1: Growing and growing. So I'm like, okay, he's Stanley Cup's got to be less than a 5-year-old. But we shall see. Anyway, great guess, Isaac Lohengrin. But 13 years, that would have been the tiebreaker.
2: And he would have known.
1: And he would have known.
2: And he would have buzzed.
1: So it was meant to be for Bo and Kron. She's Monty Bolaños. I'm Dan Pyre. Isaac Lohengrin, have a great weekend. Bo Benjamin is here, our executive producer, and Iowa Sam hanging out. We are in for Covino and Rich, who will be back Monday from their vacations. You may have heard Isaac mention it in the updates, but the NFL made some news today, and the news is about making news next week. We'll talk about that next. She's Monty. I'm Dan. It's Covino and Rich on Fox Sports Radio. 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
19: 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I'm Gene Marano. Two power play goals and a shorthanded tally led to a 4-1 Carolina Hurricanes win last night on the road against the Philadelphia Flyers in Game 3 of their second-round NHL playoff series. Canes head coach Rod Brind'Amour after last night's win.
20: They've got to come ready to go, and we've been able to do that all year, so... 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
21: I'm Mike Dubusky. The cruise ship at the center of the hantavirus outbreak is expected to arrive at a port in the Canary Islands this weekend. ABC foreign correspondent Maggie Rulli is in Spain.
22: We've seen protests here on the island. People saying, do not put our cruise ship here. People saying they're worried about what this could do for tourism on the island. We're just coming into the big tourism season right now. No one wants that to be threatened. But, you know, a lot of the people we haven't had a chance to speak with actually say they're not that worried. You saw like one young man today that works at an ice cream shop, his family's ice cream shop here in town. He said he trusts the government. He listened to the plan. It sounds like everyone's going to be safe. He hasn't had too many concerned customers. Mostly there's a difference, he says, between the older generation and the younger generation about their level of concern.
21: Leadership from Russia and Ukraine have agreed to a ceasefire this weekend and will exchange 1,000 prisoners as part of the agreement. And officials in Virginia are vowing to appeal today's decision that struck down a redistricting plan in the state. This is ABC News.
13: Here's your Sports Radio forecast. Today, look for mostly sunny skies throughout the afternoon with a high around 74. Tonight, skies will be mostly clear.

0: lows around 50. Partly sunny skies likely for the start of the weekend on Saturday. Highs in the upper 70s. Slight chance of thunderstorms on Sunday. Otherwise, mostly sunny. Highs in the low 80s. And that's your forecast on Sports Radio.
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0: they could have waited to the next week leading up to Memorial Day. What the NFL wants is on Tuesday or on Wednesday on, say, CBS or on Good Morning America and those morning shows, they're going to say, this is our game here. There's going to be a soft launch of a bunch of marquee national broadcast standalone games that we will see throughout the week next week, leading to the full release on Thursday. But we're going to know a lot of the schedule by midweek, at least the marquee games, because that's how the NFL likes to do it. And they had to do that either next week or the week after. And they were just, in my mind, waiting on Aaron Rodgers.
1: So they know. They know already if Aaron Rodgers is going to be a Steeler or not.
0: And I think that it's a done deal. Otherwise, get ready for some Mason Rudolph Monday Night Football for you. Maybe it's Will Howard. Maybe that's what it's going to. Who knows? It could be Drew Aller, for all we know, if Aaron Rodgers pulls a fast one on Pittsburgh. But that's the whole reason why they were waiting. It was no coincidence.
1: As long as it's one of the early weeks, people will tune in because we're all desperate for football at that point. Sure. So we won't care what's on Monday night, Thursday night, Sunday night.
0: The Steelers are going to play a primetime game in week two.
1: Right.
0: To make sure, like, to get
1: for
0: this
1: sure.
0: one out of the bag to make sure he's not injured. All right, that's it for us. CNR's back next week.
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12: Antonelli has won his third straight Grand Prix, extending his championship lead to 20 points over Mercedes teammate George Russell after Sunday in Miami. The Italian teenager recovered from a slow start to fight past Leclerc and Norris wheel-to-wheel on the way to the checkered flag. Russell finished fourth. McLaren showed real pace all weekend. Norris won the sprint and finished second in the Grand Prix. Piastri third. Early signs that Mercedes may have a fight on their hands going forward. Verstappen spun on lap one but recovered to fifth, Red Bull's best Grand Prix result of the season after a major upgrade package in Miami. Late drama, Leclerc spun on the final lap, hit the wall, then picked up a 20-second penalty for repeatedly leaving the track, dropping him to eighth. I'm Ian Price.
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6: Two more NBA playoff games tonight. The Knicks up 2 games to none, play at Philadelphia, and later it'll be the 2-seed Spurs at Minnesota. That second round series tied at a game apiece. It'll tip off at roughly 9:45 Eastern time. As for the game in Philadelphia, the Knicks visiting, OG Anunoby of New York has been ruled out with his right hamstring strain, but good news for the home team, center Joel Embiid returns to the starting lineup. He went from probable to out on Wednesday afternoon ahead of game 2, but is a go for tonight. We'll see how many minutes. Dallas hired former Portland assistant general manager Mike Schmitz to oversee the day-to-day basketball operations under the new team president there, Masai Ujiri. Darren Peterson is one of the top prospects for the NBA draft this summer out of Kansas. He had missed time with cramping during his freshman year, says doctors concluded it's because of creatine use. I'm Steve DeSay.
7: One guy is happily divorced. One guy is happily married. One guy gets called daddy by his 3 beautiful daughters. One guy gets called daddy after a credit card approval. One guy won a state high school basketball championship. One guy only covered a state high school basketball championship. One guy's been inducted into 3 halls of fame. One guy has only mocked a hall. Does this seem weird to anybody else?
8: Crazy.
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7: Here's your sports radio forecast. Tonight stays mostly clear with a low around 50. Saturday turns mostly sunny with a high near 78. Mostly clear for Saturday night with a low around 53. A sunny Sunday with a high near 84. And showers with thunderstorms on Monday and a high near 68. And that's your forecast here on Sports Radio.
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0: didn't have to be 10 for 13. You think if he made two or three big threes in a couple of those spots, where they would be. It ain't that far off. That's the scary thing, is that it ain't that far off. They didn't get run out the building. That game was a close game until the very end, but you need somebody like him to make shots. I don't even know what else to say about him. Like, he can't seem to make shots in the postseason. I don't care who's playing it.
1: Yeah, for me, though, I won't just simplify it for the shots. Because I hear what you're saying, right? He's not making them. I get that.
0: No, but you can't do 3 for 13. That's what he does.
1: What I'm saying is, Rob, you've been watching this league since
0: 1987. Well,
1: we've been watching it forever, but covering it since 1987. My point is, there's an effort factor that I think that's big for me, because you know this. Guys, shots don't fall some nights. For Jordan included, he has some playoff games when we actually look back, like, ooh, some finals games, like, ooh, Kobe Bryant, game 7, 7-23 or whatever it was. But he had almost 20 rebounds. Like, give me something else. And I think that's what makes it even more glaring, is that he becomes so one-sided. Like, this is all you're going to do. Whereas, again, when you're competitive in a postseason, maybe it ain't falling, but you see the effort. I'm diving on the floor. Like I said, I'm pumping the crowd up. I'm taking charge. I'm doing other things that you say, you know what? My guy's shot ain't falling tonight, but dang it, he got us going. Dang it, he ignited us. Dang it, he was still leading. And it's like, just because a few shots don't fall,
0: I don't know where he goes.
1: I have watched him now for 12 years.
0: I've watched him too. I've seen big playoff games as well. I know he doesn't always do it. He's had, you could go look at his record. He's had big nights as well in the postseason where he made a ton of shots. If he's not, at this point of his career and his age, if his shot's not going in, he's useless. I mean, I don't know what to say to you other than that.
1: But I'm saying that's disturbing. They're diving on the floor. That's not what they need from him.
0: They need him to make baskets. All of the bravado and waving flat towels and diving for loose ball, that sounds good. But if he's still three for thirteen, you need scoring for him. It's a two guard. You need scoring.
1: And if he's getting me extra possessions by taking a charge, by diving on the floor like Larry Bird and all these other people, he needs
0: to make baskets. I disagree. He needs baskets. You can't have him have a terrible. He can't keep shooting like that. You can't. More turnovers than baskets.
1: He can't turn the ball over either. And that's my point. He plays with a very lackadaisical. It doesn't make sense for a guy that great. That's why we're having this conversation. If he was Kevin Martin, guy, you'd be like, oh, whatever. If he was some other guy, oh, whatever. It's that during a regular season, he's been one of the best five players the last 20 years. And you're like, why is this guy less than when you're playing more minutes in the postseason? Because minutes matter and game, you know, and your numbers go down when historically great guys' numbers go up. And that's what makes it so glaring for him. And to me, there are other ways to affect the game. You can provide extra oomph if you want. He just doesn't have it. And so to me, it makes it even more glaring. On the way, Shekel City, Tire Rack Player of the Day. And also, we got a game going on right now. Could the Knicks be in a little hot water if somebody isn't there to play and play well? We'll tell you about it. It's the Odd Couple. Funky Flashback Friday, Fox Sports Radio.
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14: ABC News, I'm Dave Packer. A Hanta virus-infected ship is now headed to the Canary Islands, where passengers in hazmat suits will be taken from the ship and placed on military planes.
15: The U.S. State Department says it's in direct communication with Americans on board. A CDC team will meet them and escort them onto a charter flight heading to the National Quarantine Unit in Omaha, Nebraska. It's unclear how long they will stay. It's the same facility used to quarantine COVID patients in those early days of the outbreak.
14: Three passengers have died in the outbreak. Tens of thousands of students expecting to take their university finals left in limbo after an apparent cyber attack targeted the popular assignment and grading hub Canvas, plunging dozens of campuses into the dark. Secretary of State Marco Rubio said he's expecting Iran's response to a U.S. peace proposal today, but it's now Saturday in Tehran and no word yet. Virginia's highest court striking down the redistricting referendum that voters narrowly approved last month. This is ABC News.
16: Here's your sports radio forecast. Tonight stays mostly clear with a low around 50. Saturday turns mostly sunny with a high near 78. Mostly clear for Saturday night with a low around 53. A sunny Sunday with a high near 84. And showers with thunderstorms on Monday and a high near 68. And that's your forecast here on Sports Radio.
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Aka proper, Kelvin Washington. Funky Flashback Friday. Shout out to DJ Ali Alex. A lot going on the next couple of hours. Nikki.

0: We talked some Lakers with her. It's my girl Nikki. We'll talk it over her next hour. And we got Mark Funky Co. Medina last hour of Century Sports and Fox Sports NBA Insider, Fox Sports Radio NBA Insider. So we'll talk to him as well. So a lot to get to still on this Funky Flashback Friday. Right now it is time for Shekel City.
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3: Yay. I did pull out.
2: Thank you. Tonight, Spurs, got the Spurs -5.5. I know they won by a million the other game, but over the Timberwolves. So Spurs -5.5. Yankees are at the Brewers. Got the Yankees -1.5. And the Royals are hosting the Tigers, Royals -1.5. So again, Royals -1.5, Yankees -1.5, and the Spurs -5.5. And remember, I'm not telling you who to bet on.
4: Uh-huh.
2: I'm telling you who I bet on.
0: That's right. All right. See how you do. Let us get to now our Tire Rack Play of the Day.
5: Reese puts a double, drives the paint, out of control, throws it away. Caruso's got it. Shea's in the open court. Look out below, Bobby. Rocks the baby with a two-hand dunk. Gilgeous Alexander punctuates a 10-0 spurt. Caruso plays the crowd. It's aroused and loud in Loud City, baby.
0: That is your Thunder Radio right there on the call. 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Just getting you updated on this game, we got 8:20 left in the second quarter. The Knicks are up 38-35, 76ers first game back at home, so they're faring pretty well. Rob, it's going to be interesting for me watching this series and really watching the whole postseason, man. I think kind of the secret sauce to this Knicks team has been OG Anunoby. I think he's been incredible. He's a luxury for them in that they can throw him on a two guard, a big, a four. He can guard the wings down low. He's making all of his shots. He's averaging like 24-plus points, 60-plus field goal percentage, shooting like 60%, Rob, from three. He's been spectacular for them because you kind of already know what Brunson's going to do, right? You have high expectations. Not playing great right now, 2-for-8, 5 points, but you kind of know what he's going to do. Karl-Anthony Towns performing better the last handful of games. But OG has been that best, most consistent player for them throughout this postseason. So it's going to be interesting. This hamstring, how severe is it? Is it just miss a game, you're back? Is it, I'm never going to be really myself? Because I think he's the key component. I've been telling Jason Smith this as we, you know, we've talked about his Knicks. I said, that's the guy that scares me if I'm another team. Because Brunson, just mark him down for 28. You know what I mean? That's just, he's every guy, every team, not every team, but a lot of teams have that guy. SGA, him, you know, Luka, Cade. And it's like what you talk about with the Pistons, right? Who's going to be the other guys? And OG has been so good, and that's what makes them scary now, that he finally has found his role, his footing, and has been spectacular for them. So I'm interested to see, man, with this hamstring, is it just I needed a night off, a couple of nights off, or is this going to be a lingering thing?
2: I mean, nobody knows. We're not doctors. I mean, you never know. We saw Harris for the Pistons go down looking like he had tore his groin.
0: Did you see what happened? Did you actually see the you know, now that we get obviously angles after games and whatnot, Donovan Mitchell grabbed his hip when he went by. So, he's trying to full speed keep up with Donovan, and him holding his leg like made him kind of like pop his hip a little bit. When you see the replay, Donovan grabbed him. But anyway, go ahead.
2: Yeah, I mean, we just don't know. I mean, there's a long road ahead. It didn't sound like he was done and that was it, and you have no chance of playing or anything like that. You know, but you just don't know, and you. Depends on how they're playing, and if they feel like they can win one of the next two in Philly, then you don't have to rush them back. If they lose them, then you know what I mean? You got to figure out how big of a impact he makes and whether or not you want to try to put him out there because you need him. So It all depends. If you win tonight, then obviously there's no rush.
0: Oh, if you win tonight, you tell him have a seat. Even if you lose game, what would that be? Game four. You know what I mean? Because we're up 3-1. Have a seat for another one just to make sure he's best if you get towards the Eastern Conference Finals. But what I think has been great about him, the last time we saw him was on Wednesday in game two. 37 minutes, 24 points, 5 boards. Like I told you, he's been able to play both sides of the ball. He's been great. And you look at his season average, Rob, he was averaging 16, 17 points, 5 rebounds, only shooting 48%. Well, not only, 48% is fine. But to be shooting 60-plus and scoring 6, 7, 8 more points a game, that is very, very impressive for him, man. 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We don't agree. 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